0: cancer to access income support. We want to strengthen workplace rights for people with cancer and carers. And we want to make a plan now for the growing number of Australians living with cancer.
1: Australia's first female High Court judge, Mary Gaudron, has died at the age of 83. Governor-General Sam Mostyn says she broke new ground and inspired a generation of Australian women to pursue careers in law and public service. And finally, the Australian dollar is at 71.59 US cents. This is AIR National News. In sport, Alexander Zverev has won his second Grand Slam title of 2026, beating American Ben Shelton in four sets to claim the US Open in New York. He claimed victory in four sets, but after 3.5 hours on the court, didn't even realise he'd won. At 40-15, in the eighth game of the final set, the German turned, preparing for the next shot, before looking up at the big screen to discover he'd won. Week two of the NRL final series is locked in, with the Roosters to host the Sharks on Saturday night at Allianz Stadium, while the Knights travel to Eden Park to face the Warriors on Sunday afternoon. Meanwhile, Penrith are sweating on Nathan Cleary, who faces suspension for dangerous contact and a foot injury. There's a watch on the fitness of Brisbane's Noah Answorth ahead of Brisbane's preliminary final against Hawthorn on Saturday. The defender, who stopped Nick Watson last time the two sides played, missed the weekend's AFL semi-final win against Adelaide due to an ankle injury. And Irishman Shane Lowry has won his home golf tournament, the Irish Open, by a staggering 11 shots. US President Donald Trump was watching on at his family-owned course in County Clare. 39-year-old Lowry finished at 23 under, while Patrick Reed and Joachim Niemann were next best in a tie at 12 under. Australian Independent Radio News.
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3: 22 degrees currently in Inverell. Humidity is at 41%. Barometric pressure is at 1,028 hectopascals and the winds are north 1 to 5 kilometres. Moderate fire danger rating in place for today. Sunny conditions for the entire week. There is no rain anywhere in sight and it's looking to get pretty high by about Sunday and Monday. 25 degrees is our predicted top for today. Minimum of 7 for tomorrow, a top of 27 degrees. And then it's looking to be about 30 degrees and 31 degrees on Sunday and Monday. So it's looking to get quite hot between now and then, although things may change. You never know. 6 past 10, you're with Lewis here. We're going to be giving away some cash later on this hour. $2,660 in the Prices Plus Secret Sound Passing Parade coming up as well, thanks to the Bolt Shop and Sonder Painting. 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
1: 90...
0: Let her go.
1: Ah, they had me there. There you go. 91.9 Star FM Passenger, Let Her Go. 10 past 10. And it gives me great pleasure now to introduce our next guest for this morning. It is the lovely Tanya Orchard from the Inverell branch of the Westpac support group, Westpac Rescue Helicopter Support Group. Good morning.
2: Good morning, Lewis. Thanks again for having me in.
1: That's all right. So we've actually got a bit to go through now. So we'll be quick. Don't have to be quick on mine, but it's fine. You're here now, so let's have a chat. So what do we got coming up?
2: Okay, so the last time we spoke was the morning of the AGM.
1: Correct.
2: The nominations were unanimous. President, Secretary, guess who?
1: Congratulations.
2: And thank you. And our wonderful Treasurer Marge, who's been doing an outstanding job, was nominated unopposed for the next 12 months as Treasurer.
1: Lovely.
2: She's a gem. She does an amazing job.
1: Why fix what's not broken? There you go.
2: No, that's right. Exactly. And our special guest was Kim Blanche, who is the New England Support Group Coordinator. And during our meeting, Kim shared with us the total fundraising amount Inverell Group has presented to Tamworth since starting 25 years ago.
1: I'm ready for this. I'm looking at the number now and I'm like, wow. Go on, tell us what it is.
2: It's a staggering amount of $936,500.
1: Just short of $1 million.
2: Yeah.
1: Wow.
2: Now, I'm so proud to be part of this group, but I'd like to mention the past members of this group. The people who started this group and stayed for years. A volunteer support group doesn't succeed with one or two people. It's a group of dedicated volunteers who commit their time, their money, their energy, and work together as a team. It's past and present members who keep our helicopter flying and saving lives in our area.
1: Which is, like we say countless and countless times, it's vitally important to keep this service in the air. And look, this is testament to how important people think it is, because look at the amount of money that's been raised.
2: Yes, yep.
1: It's amazing.
2: Yeah, and that's just from our group.
1: And that's just us doing it, isn't it?
2: Yes.
1: Wow.
2: Yeah, so thank you everybody in Inverell and surrounding districts that support us.
1: It is very, very much appreciated. Now, you had the Father's Day raffle.
2: We did. It was drawn on the 5th of September and our winners were very excited to receive their prizes. When I announced it on Facebook, there were so many people... you know, jumping on with other people and, oh, wow, did you hear this or did you... Oh, I know that person. Oh, wow. Oh, thanks so much.
1: And you mean that, I mean, it's great that we have that as well. I mean, you know, we've got that sort of communication to let people know and so forth, which is really good. The other thing, speaking of communication, I mean, within minutes of us talking last time, someone actually put their hand up and say, I've got a fridge for you.
2: I know. I hadn't even gone out the door. So we picked that up last week. It's installed in our storage shed and it's humming its little motor away. Very cold. So thank you very much to Caroline. Very much appreciated.
1: Very, very good. Now, you had another donation, didn't you?
2: We did. We had another generous donation from one of your listeners. Oh, John was successful in naming the mystery voice.
1: Yes, he was. I think he guessed Carrie Fisher, I think it was, and won a tiny little sum.
2: He actually
1: donated all of that, didn't he?
2: He donated it all back to our Westpac Rescue Inverell support group. So thanks, John,
1: good
2: very
1: on you,
2: much.
1: Mate. Well done. That's a very big thing to do. I mean, a lot of people would not say, oh, I won some money. I was going to splash it out.
2: I know.
1: But to donate that money straight back?
2: I was so pleased to get the phone call. And then, of course, I forwarded him on to our treasurer, Marge. He said, oh, I know Marge. Well, everybody knows Marge. She's been in Inverell forever. So, thank you, John.
1: Good on you, mate. Well done. Now, Are You Okay Week? This happened last week, didn't it?
2: Yes, it did. And we were invited out to the Bindery Food Group to cook their barbecue. With yellow banners, balloons and ribbons, we cooked for their staff for 8 hours. We had two different shifts, serving over 800 steak sandwiches. And Bindery supplied all the food and drinks and the staff helped us serve with enthusiastic smiles asking everyone, are you okay? We thank Bindery for a wonderful day.
1: 800 steak sandwiches.
2: Actually, it was in excess of 800. It was closer to 900, but I don't know the exact number.
1: Well, I mean, obviously everyone went for seconds and more, so of course, why not? But that's incredible, isn't it?
2: Yeah, it was a huge day.
1: That's really, really good.
2: And, of course, Bindery gave us a substantial donation for our services on the day.
1: Oh, lovely. Yes. Isn't that fantastic?
2: Yes.
1: Now, you've also got another raffle underway. So you've got the New England raffle, so the rescue raffle.
2: Yeah, that's this boat, right?
1: The boat, yes.
2: Now, we've only been running this for two Saturdays outside Brennan and Smith on Otho Street, and we've sold nearly 200 tickets in two Saturdays.
1: Yeah, I know. The reason why I know is because you actually came into our studios. I'm going to nick your book because we ran out of tickets.
2: We did. We did. Now, Tamworth is sending up more today.
1: Good.
2: I'll pick those up this afternoon or tomorrow. But we'll be outside Brendan Smith every Saturday until the end of October, I think.
1: Right.
2: Tickets are $3 for $5 or $5 for $10.
1: Wonderful, wonderful. So, yeah, get down there, folks. Every Saturday, Brendan and Smith in Otho Street to get your tickets. $12,500 boat.
2: Yeah. Yeah. And all the accessories.
1: Amazing. That's fantastic. So tickets $3 for $5 or $5 for $10. And you're going to be starting a Christmas raffle soon. So all these raffles are coming up.
2: Yes.
1: Which is great.
2: Yeah, well, we've had a break from the Father's Day and we'll be starting our local Christmas raffle in October. More about that next time we talk, but that'll be outside IGA.
1: Yeah.
2: So Ray White have been absolutely fantastic in letting us sell tickets outside IGA.
1: Wonderful.
2: So, yeah, but we'll sort that out a little bit later.
1: Yeah. So in a couple of weeks' time, we'll get you to come in again. We'll have another chat and see what happens. Right. Because obviously there's a lot going on now with you guys.
2: There's a lot going on. Yeah, and it'll only get busier towards the end of the year.
1: Well, we'll keep getting you in here. Okay. How's that sound?
2: Yeah, great. And we've got the Open Gardens coming up.
1: Which is another big thing. You guys actually participate in that as well, which is good. So I've seen you guys every year there at the Gardens, which is great. But we'll talk again between now and then to keep people updated. But once again, Tanya, thank you so much for coming in
2: and having a chat to us.
1: No problem. 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
9: Hello again. This is John Doremus with the passing parade of the story of the Kremlin. The existence of Moscow, which for centuries was identical with the Kremlin, was first recorded in a chronicle of the year 1147. But archaeologists have found traces of settlement going back to the Stone Age. The original site of the town was a hill at the junction of the Moscow and Neglinnaya rivers, where the southwestern section of the Kremlin now stands. In or about the year 1340, Tsar Ivan I gave Moscow preeminence over all other Russian cities by building a stone wall around it. But it was Ivan III who completed the unification of feudal Russia late in the 15th century, when Moscow was officially proclaimed the capital. He built the earliest existing building in the Kremlin, the Granovataya Palace, which was commenced in 1473 and took 17 years to complete. Around this and other buildings already standing in the area, he built a wall shaped like an isosceles triangle, with one side running along the Moscow River. Constructed with pale pink bricks, it was surmounted by battlements and pierced by five gates. Thus, a city within a city was created, a city known as the Kremlin. By the 16th century, Moscow had become larger than 16th century London. And throughout the 17th and 18th centuries, it continued its spontaneous growth. The Kremlin was still the center, but two concentric walls of stone ringed the city beyond, and outside those was an earthen rampart built in 1742. The streets radiated outward from the Kremlin Square, passing through gates in the walls. At the beginning of the 18th century, the Kremlin was deprived of much of its political influence when Peter the Great transferred his capital to St. Petersburg on the Baltic coast. When Napoleon's armies entered Moscow in 1812, the Kremlin had virtually been abandoned. It survived an attempt made by the French to destroy it in the wake of their retreat. Not till 1847, however, did it again become the seat of power when Tsar Nicholas I built his new imperial residence there. With the dawn of the Bolshevik Revolution 70 years later, the Kremlin once again was abandoned. Together with his family and court, the last of the Tsars fled to the provinces. The manner in which the citadel fell to the Bolsheviks was reminiscent of its capture by the French. Defended by a mere handful of Tsarist military cadets, it was swiftly taken. But far from falling into decline under the communist regime, the Kremlin came into its own as never before. Within its forbidding walls, communist leaders have ruled Russia ever since. In its 600-year history, the Kremlin has been the scene of much bloodshed and intrigue. Indeed, those two words, bloodshed and intrigue, are synonymous with its name. The story of the Kremlin. Our time is up. Till we meet again for another chapter in the Passing Parade, this is John Doremus. As always, thank you so much, and goodbye for now.
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1: Lindsay Peacock. 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
2: Just for the challenge of it. Bit of a quiet sort of fella. I thought this will put me out in area where I hadn't been before. It's just a challenge.
1: What do you do when you're not presenting?
2: Well, I just play bowls as a recreation and meet with the family from time to time, and a bit of gardening, a bit of painting.
1: What's the best piece of advice you've ever received?
2: Be honest, be true, do the best you can, and just don't complicate things more than they need to be.
1: What do you think is your best quality?
2: Honesty. I like the honesty, and I think I try to be as true as I can to myself and those around me.
1: Do you have any hobbies?
2: I like painting and gardening. I do jigsaw puzzles too.
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0: 9.9 Star FM, Men Without Hats for your Monday, the safety dance. Michael in there as well. John Cougar Mellencamp Band, of course, Rock Set, Spending My Time. Let's spend some cash if you win it. 21 away from 11. Got Secret Sound now. 5619-2442 is the number to call. And I've got $2,660 in my pocket to hand out for the correct answer. All you got to do is guess this one. We'll take a call next.
1: Ah, good morning. Faulty's the name. I'll just show you to your room while Manuel parks your car. I do hope you enjoy your stay. And I... Oh, bollocks! Now what?
2: Mr. Faulty, I crash car.
1: Well, call McLaughlin Smash Repairs, 17 Mansfield Street in Morrell.
2: K?
1: McLaughlin's.
2: K?
1: Smash Repairs. Phone 67212101.
2: Ole, ole!
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1: Oh, God, it'd be easier to train a monkey.
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0: Marlene is going to have a stab at $2,660. Morning, Marlene. How are you going?
9: Good morning. Well, thank you.
0: That's good. That's good. Now, $2,660, that's a nice healthy sum, isn't it?
9: It certainly is.
0: Oh, yes. Everyone would like to get those Chrissy presents bought up early and yeah, a bit of splash for cash. Maybe a bit of a holiday, maybe, I reckon. What do you reckon?
9: Yeah, it'll be some lovely Chrissy shopping and, yeah.
0: It would be. It would be. Okay, I'm going to play you the sound. For $2,660, what do you think that is?
9: I thought it might have been opening a pack of tissues and pulling out some tissues.
0: So opening a packet of tissues and using the tissue pretty much. Is that right?
9: Pulling the tissue out from the tissue box.
0: Right, okay. Hang on a second. No, not correct.
9: No.
0: Back to the drawing board you go.
9: Yes.
0: No worries. You have a good week, won't you?
9: Yes, I will. Thank you.
0: No worries. There's Marlene saying, taking the tissue out of the box and pretty much using the tissue, not correct. So that amount now, $2,665. We'll pass that on to Jerry tomorrow on the All-Star Breakfast, around 22:08. We do that thanks to Prices Plus. 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
1: Tracy Bonner, Mother Mother, for your Monday here at Star FM. Guy Sebastian, a little bit of there, I should say. Terrence Trent D'Arby and Wishing Well. Train, Hey Soul Sister and Brian Adams, Sunra 69. Alex Lloyd to take us up to the news. Amazing here at 91.9 Star FM. No.

6:30 past 11. You got Lewis here till 12, then Brett in after 12 for his Monday Arvo Madness program. Got the horoscopes coming up later on this hour. We do that thanks to Annabelle's Real Estate. But all right, now let's get back into it with a bit of Duffy from the early 2000s, I believe. It's Mercy here at 91.9 Star FM.

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0: 91.9 Star FM, Rosé and Bruno Mars, A Pater from 2 years ago. Whitetown in there as well. Your Woman and Duffy kicking it off this hour with Mercy. 17 past nine. 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

0: 91.9 Star FM, Blue Sweet. Classic one from them, Hooked on a Feeling. Human League in there as well. Kelly Clarkson, Harry Styles, of course, Diana King with Shy Guy. 22 away from 12 o'clock. Don't forget, Brett will be in after 12 to take you through to 3 for his Monday Arvo Madness. But just very quickly, Rural Outreach and Support Service is conducting a People and Pets Community Day hosted by RSPCA New South Wales Inverell Branch on Friday, the 18th of September. This Friday from 11 a.m. to 2 p.m. at 124 Otho Street, Inverell. There'll be free pets, pet food, pet leads, toys and collars, as well as vet vouchers available. 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
7: It's Monday, the 14th of September, 2026. Aries. Make someone's day by giving them a simple compliment. Taurus. Be specific in all communications, especially at home. Gemini. You'll need to keep busy or boredom is bound to set in. Cancer. Stay focused and don't waste time joining in idle gossip. Leo. Getting out into the wide open spaces will enrich the soul. Virgo. Take a moment to enjoy those little things that give such great pleasure. Libra. Your recent success may have ruffled a few feathers. Don't let it worry you. Scorpio. You may feel you're not getting anywhere, but persistence will pay off. Sagittarius. Partners may be reluctant to accept your point of view. It might take some sweet talking. Capricorn. A spur-of-the-moment decision could land you in hot water. Aquarius. Someone in your immediate circle is intent on upsetting the apple cart. Pisces. Don't be too hasty to get to the end, or you'll miss all the fun of the ride. And that's today's horoscope.
0: With thanks to Annabelle's Real Estate. Today's horoscopes will be returning tomorrow around 22:07 on the All-Star Breakfast Program with Jerry. Right now, let's get back into it with a bit of Fine Young Cannibals. Johnny Come Home here on your local station. 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

Hayley Steinfeld and Starving here at Star FM. Delta Goodrum, there's Roll, Maxi Priest and Fine Young Cannonballs. Four away from 12, I'm out of here. Catch you guys Wednesday. Brett's in up to 12. And leave me with Coolio. 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

0: 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They stock a wide range of batteries to suit cars, caravans and heavy machinery.
1: I'm Ron Wilson. Indonesian police are investigating the deaths of three Australians in Bali. It's reported a Perth father and his two children were found dead inside their Kuta bungalow yesterday morning. Police say it appears to be a murder-suicide. The Department of Foreign Affairs has confirmed they are providing assistance to the family. Private health insurers are throwing their support behind a federal government push to curb the rising cost of medical specialist appointments. The commitment from Health Minister Mark Butler comes after new data revealed Australians paid over five times the benchmark fee for specialist visits on more than a million occasions last year. Dr. Rachel David from Private Healthcare Australia says urgent action is needed to reverse the growing trend.
2: We believe that it's time for some more scrutiny to be put on this and some strategies to be considered to actually give people some relief from what can be prohibitive costs.
1: Key business groups are warning that federal tax policies, industrial relations laws and excessive red tape are strangling the nation's economy. Fresh data from the Business Council of Australia indicates the country is heading towards its worst decade for productivity on record. Opposition leader Angus Taylor is calling on the Albanese government to take the warning seriously.
3: Productivity has been in free fall in this country. We haven't had it. And the reality of that is that we see the prices are going up faster than incomes. Well, we need an Australia that gets back to incomes going up faster than prices.
1: One Nation has proposed a major crackdown to lower Australia's migration numbers, targeting a 750,000 reduction in student, skilled and family visas over 3 years. The plan would also ban entry for individuals from 26 countries subject to do not travel advisories. Pauline Hanson actively promoting the policy across social media.
4: Tinkering around the edges will not fix the damage. For a period of 3 years, we will deliver net negative migration by drastically cutting the number of temporary visa holders. We will take back control of who comes here and how many we accept.
1: The Red Cross is urging Australians to start preparing now for summer. Forecasters warn a developing El Niño is likely to bring hotter and drier conditions over the next few months. Brad Watson from the Red Cross says people need to be ready to respond to natural disasters.
5: We encourage them to get in the know about some of the risks in their area, where they can get trusted information, get connected, know who their emergency contacts are and safe meeting places for them.
1: And with global oil prices sharply increasing in recent days due to an escalation of the Middle East conflict, the Deputy Prime Minister has left the door open for a return of fuel excise cuts. This is Air National News. In sport, Dane Rampey will captain Sydney for the remainder of the Swans season. Callum Mills is out for the rest of 2026 after suffering an ACL injury. The Panthers are sweating on the match review committee's charge sheet, with fears Nathan Cleary could be ruled out of a preliminary final. Cleary was sin-binned during their 19-12 win over the Roosters at CommBank Stadium for dangerous contact. Coach Ivan Cleary says they did well to keep the Roosters at bay while their star number 7 was off the field.
6: Just sort of managed our way through that period. Then it was just a dogfight. Yeah, pretty much for the rest of the second half, like a real semi-final.
1: Alexander Zverev has captured his second Grand Slam title of the year, winning the US Open. The German beating American Ben Shelton in 4 sets. And Irishman Shane Lowry has won his home golf event, the Irish Open, by a staggering 11 shots. US President Donald Trump was watching on at his family-owned course in County Clare. 39-year-old Lowry finished at 23 under, while Patrick Reed and Joachim Niemann were next best in a tie at 12 under. Australian Independent Radio News.
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8: With the latest from the Star FM Newsroom, I'm Jerry Tavera. Glen and Severn Council residents, businesses and community organisations are being encouraged to have their say on the New England Renewable Energy Zone Community and Employment Benefit Program before consultation closes this Friday. Council has made two link submissions to Energy Co New South Wales, with the first submission, the Draft New England Res Access Scheme Declaration, focusing on the underlying rules and funding architecture of the res, while the second, the Community and Employment Benefit Program, focuses on how those benefits should be shared and invested across the region. Mayor Margot Davis says the declaration submission was about getting the rules right, while the Benefits Program submission is about making sure the benefits are distributed fairly and transparently, with the submission proposing 30% of available funding to be reserved for local government areas assessed as being most affected by new RES transmission infrastructure, while 70% would be allocated across all local government areas wholly or partly within the New England RES. Councillor Davis encouraged Glen and Severn residents, businesses, farmers, community groups and young people to take part in the Community and Employment Benefit Program consultation before it closes on Friday, adding this framework could shake community investment across the New England RES for many years, so it's important that Energy Co hears directly from the communities that will live with and alongside the energy transition. An Inverell Santa Gertruda stud has caught the eyes of buyers at the Heartland Santa Gertruda's bull sale at Roma in Queensland last week. Riversleigh Santa Gertruda stud, owned and operated by the Martin family, topped last Wednesday's sale both for individual bull price and for stud price paid. The stud sold four bulls on the day, with the average selling price being $21,625, with Tambo-based Santa Gertruda stud Killarney Park purchasing the top bull, Riversleigh VB, which weighed 820 kilograms for $32,500. Alan Martin from Riversleigh Santa Gertruda stud says they've been planning it for a long time, and to get the result was a massive thing for the family. Anglers clubs at Moree, Gyra, Deepwater and Inverell are set to build up fish populations in local waterways thanks to funding through the Community Native Fish Stocking Grants Program. The Inverell RSM Club and Hardman Outdoor Restock at Moree received $12,000, while Deepwater Freshwater Fishing Club landed $6,000 and Gyra Anglers Club $4,000. This funding will allow successful applicants to purchase native fish, including Australian bass, Murray cod and golden perch, for release into publicly accessible rivers and dams across the region. Member for the Northern Tablelands, Brenda Moylan, welcomed last week's announcement of funding, which provides $2 funding for every $1 spent by the clubs.
9: The taxpayer contributes $2 of funding for every dollar that the clubs put in. So the clubs run their local fundraisers, their raffles, etc. through the year, and then the government tops up with taxpayer money, and hopefully those hatchlings, etc., will be released at some point in the summer. There's actually a bit of a shortage of hatchlings at the moment right across regional New South Wales. It's hard to get baby fish.
8: To sport now, the Inverell Saints are back on top of the AFL Northwest Mountain after securing their sixth men's premiership following their 21-point win over the Tamworth Swans in Saturday's grand final. The game was close in the first half before the Saints booted three quick goals in the third term to set up an unassailable lead to eventually run out 12 goals 9 behind 81 to 8 goals 12 behind 60 victors. Backman Ben Myler was adjudged best of field and awarded the Graham Nuttall Trophy.
10: It was very good. We all played good. I couldn't do it without the boys, so full credit to the boys.
8: Saints men's coach Hayden Chappell was elated following the grand final win, adding it made up for last year's disappointment.
11: The whole group, we spoke about it during the week. We spoke about redemption this year. We're quite unhappy with the way that we played last year's game. So for the whole group to gel together since January and really strive for this win, I couldn't be prouder.
8: Earlier in the day, the Gundadar Poochets defeated the Inverell Saints 6-5-40 to 2 goals 8 behinds 20 to claim the women's premiership. The Saints pressed early but couldn't capitalise on the scoreboard before the Poochets ran over the top to outclass the Saints. Saints women's coach Chris Pace is the better team won on the day, but praised his team for the season they had. Inverell FC have come out trumps 5-3 in a physical affair over Demon Knights at Tamworth on Saturday in the Northern Premier League knockout semi-final. Six yellow cards and a red card to Inverell's Ark and Jarula were handed out during the clash. Striker Brent Pedlow scored another hat-trick in the win, with Jared Tyrone supporting with a double. The team will now prepare for the preliminary final against Moore Creek in Tamworth this Saturday after they were defeated 2-1 by Oxley Vale Attunga. Meantime, Inverell FC's reserve grade team were eliminated from the Armidale competition by North Companions, going down 4-3 in penalties after scores were locked at 2-2 at full time. And fourth grade also lost their final against South Armidale United in Glen Innes, 5-3. That's the latest from the Star FM newsroom. I'm Jerry Tavera.
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13: 23 degrees here in the beautiful Sapphire City. Humidity's at 30%. The wind's coming from the north-northeast at 13 k's an hour and gusting up to 22 k's an hour. There's no rain in the rain gauge, quite obviously. We're hoping to get to a top of 25. It was 4 degrees overnight, so it was a cool night, actually. But it's going to be a cracker of a day by the look of it. Tomorrow's going to be sunny as well with a top of 27. Wednesday's looking good, 24 degrees, top temperature there. Thursday, sunny, 23 degrees, top temperature 3 degrees overnight, so still cool nights. Friday, Saturday and Sunday, sunny, sunny, sunny. And Sunday's going to be 30 degrees and then 31 next Monday. So it's going to warm up. It is heading towards summer. It's only just spring, but it's going to get warm, that's for sure. And the sun did... Oh, hang on, we've lost communications. Here we go. The sun rose this morning at 5.56 and will set this evening at 5.47, which is quite nice. I love a long day. You're on Star FM 91.9. You're with Brett. We're doing Monday Afternoon Madness. I hope your Monday's going well. It's a back-to-work Monday. How good is it? Well, I don't know how good it is, but we have to do it. We have to pay those bills. We've got some good songs coming up for you this hour. We've got Steve Miller Band. We've got Brian Martin, Jamiroquai, Imagine Dragons. Oh, it's going to be a great hour. So let's get stuck into it. Start.

0: There with Boys Light Up, Steve Miller Band before that with a bit of whistling and a bit of jungle love. You're on Star FM 91.9. You're with Brett. It's Monday Afternoon Madness. We've got a few words coming up from our sponsors. Then some Brian Martin.
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Jamiroquai there with a little L. Brian Martin before that with We Ride. Now, the Inverell McIntyre Lions Club drew their Mini Lotto competition last Saturday, the 12th of September 2026. The numbers drawn out were 4, 18, 10, 11, 14 and 5. There were no winning tickets and the jackpot has escalated to $2,666. Very nice. Ticket buyers are asked to pick six numbers from 19. The next draw will take place at the Imperial Hotel this Saturday, the 19th of September 2026. Tickets are a dollar each for two chances to win the jackpot. Tickets can be obtained from Lennon's Butchery and various businesses throughout Inverell and from the sales table in Byron Street on Thursdays and Fridays. And remember, you heard it here first on Star FM.

Eliza there by Finger 11. Imagine Dragons before that with Radioactive. 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We've got the Divinals coming your way. 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

0: Hunters and Collectors there with Say Goodbye to Vinyls. Before that, with The Good Die Young. You're on Star FM 91.9. It's 20 minutes to 1 o'clock. We've got a few words coming up from our sponsors. Then some Mental as Anything.
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Security Gurus there. Miss Free Love, 69. Mental as Anything before that with Apocalypse. My favourite Christmas song. You're on Star FM 91.9. We've got a few to take us up to the national and regional news. 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

0: Star FM National News is brought to you by Byron Street Auto Electrics at 202 Byron Street in Verrell. They stock a wide range of batteries to suit cars, caravans and heavy machinery.
1: Hello there, this is Michael Lynch. New analysis shows that Australia is on track for its worst decade of productivity growth in 60 years. The Business Council says productivity has been declining each year since 2020, with its chief executive, Bran Black, arguing that high productivity is the key to better living standards.
2: The types of changes that have been made in recent times actively take productivity enhancement off the table. And what that means is that we can end up in a situation where we see wage increases, but they're not real wage increases that mean that workers at the end of the day feel like they're actively going backwards.
1: More than 230 Darwin residents, including young children, are facing imminent eviction from the city's largest homeless shelter. This crisis has arisen because of a funding standoff between the federal and Northern Territory governments. In what will be the first attempt to grow the species in Commonwealth waters, about 15,000 yellowtail kingfish have arrived in Tasmania to be raised for an offshore farming trial in Bass Strait. The fish weigh about 1 gram each and travel by plane and truck from a Western Australian government marine hatchery to the Institute for Marine and Antarctic Studies in Hobart. Western Australians have woken up to news today that there's more than $8 trillion worth of minerals and metals in their state's soil. That's the finding of a Chamber of Minerals and Energy Commission study, which analysed 27 commodities, including iron ore and lithium. CEO Aaron Morey says public debates about mining's disruption to the environment are extremely important.
3: We are working with the federal government on their new Environmental Protection Act. We also work with the state government, and it is in the interests of all stakeholders, including mining companies, to ensure that environmental oversight is robust and strong.
1: In federal politics, One Nation is standing by its assertion that the Prime Minister has repeatedly used his public housing background to win empathy from voters. Pauline Hanson used a podcast to suggest it was not on for Anthony Albanese's mother to live in Housing Commission accommodation all her life. Mr. Albanese has accused Hanson of a scurrilous attack on his mother, and a number of opposition MPs believe the One Nation leader should apologise to the Prime Minister. But the minor party's Barnaby Joyce has told Seven he has no problem with Senator Hanson's comment.
4: The whole, you know, log cabin story of living in a housing commission home that the Prime Minister rolls out over and over again for a person who owns multiple houses, it just doesn't wash. It was interesting the first time, interesting the second time.
1: Meanwhile, Victoria's only One Nation MP, Ricky Lee Tyrrell, has suggested the state should consider reinstating the death penalty for serious offenders. But her detractors say the chance of that ever happening are Buckley's and none. Capital punishment in Victoria was abolished by the Hamer Liberal government in 1975, and a year later it had been removed from the statute books of all jurisdictions in Australia. And in other news, psychologists have applauded a New South Wales government plan to limit screen time in schools to 15 minutes a day. Now finally checking the Aussie share market, where one Australian dollar is currently buying 71.45 US cents. This is AIR National News. Dates and times for week two of the NRL finals have been locked and loaded, as Sarah Patterson reports.
5: With week one of the qualifying finals now done and dusted, the Roosters will face Cronulla at Sydney Football Stadium in the semis this Saturday night. The winner of that match will take on the Dolphins in a prelim final the following week. The other semi-final between the New Zealand Warriors and Newcastle Knights will be played on the Sunday, with the winner to meet Penrith in the prelims. The game to be moved to Eden Park in Auckland, away from the Warriors' usual home ground at Mount Smart Stadium. Sarah Patterson, S Sport.
1: The AFL semi-finals games wrapped up over the weekend, with the Fremantle Dockers defeating the Geelong Cats 18-12-120 to 16-10-106, and the Adelaide Crows going down to the Brisbane Lions 21-18-144 to 13-13-91. The winners now move on to face the rested qualifying final victors this weekend in elimination bouts to decide who gets to play in the grand final. Mercedes driver Kimi Antonelli has done it again. The 20-year-old Italian posted his eighth win of the Formula One season with victory in the Spanish Grand Prix. The victory moves Antonelli another step closer to becoming Formula One's youngest ever world champion. Aussie Oscar Piastri was placed eighth in the race. Australian Independent Radio News.
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7: With the latest from the Star FM newsroom, I'm Jerry Tavera. Glen and the Seven Council residents, businesses and community organisations are being encouraged to have their say on the New England Renewable Energy Zone Community and Employment Benefit Program before consultation closes this Friday. Council has made two link submissions to Energy Co New South Wales, with the first submission, the draft New England Res Access Scheme Declaration, focusing on the underlying rules and funding architecture of the RES, while the second, the Community and Employment Benefit Program, focuses on how those benefits should be shared and invested across the region. Mayor Margot Davis says the declaration submission was about getting the rules right, while the benefits program submission is about making sure the benefits are distributed fairly and transparently, with the submission proposing 30% of available funding to be reserved for local government areas assessed as being most affected by new RES transmission infrastructure, while 70% would be allocated across all local government areas wholly or partly within the New England RES. Councillor Davis encouraged Glen and Seven residents, businesses, farmers, community groups and young people to take part in the Community and Employment Benefit Program consultation before it closes on Friday, adding this framework could shape community investment across the New England RES for many years, so it's important that Energy Co hears directly from the communities that will live with and alongside the energy transition. An Inverell Santa Gertrudis stud has caught the eyes of buyers at the Heartland Santa Gertrudis bull sale at Roma in Queensland last week. Rivers Lee Santa Gertrudis stud, owned and operated by the Martin family, topped last Wednesday's sale both for individual bull price and for stud price paid. The stud sold four bulls on the day, with the average selling price being $21,625, with Tambo-based Santa Gertrudis stud Kalani Park purchasing the top bull, Rivers Lee VB, which weighed 820 kilograms for $32,500. Alan Martin from Riversleigh Santa Gertrudis stud says they've been planning it for a long time, and to get the result was a massive thing for the family. Anglers clubs at Moree, Gyra, Deepwater and Inverell are set to build up fish populations in local waterways thanks to funding through the Community Native Fish Stocking Grants Program. The Inverell RSM Club and Hardman Outdoor Restock at Moree received $12,000, while Deepwater Freshwater Fishing Club landed $6,000 and Gyra Anglers Club $4,000. This funding will allow successful applicants to purchase native fish, including Australian bass, Murray cod and golden perch, for release into publicly accessible rivers and dams across the region. Member for the Northern Tablelands, Brenda Moylan, welcomed last week's announcement of funding, which provides $2 funding for every $1 spent by the clubs.
8: The taxpayer contributes $2 of funding for every dollar that the clubs put in. So the clubs run their local fundraisers, their raffles, etc. through the year, and then the government tops up with taxpayer money, and hopefully those hatchlings, etc., will be released at some point in the summer. There's actually a bit of a shortage of hatchlings at the moment right across regional New South Wales. It's hard to get baby fish.
7: To sport now, the Inverell Saints are back on top of the AFL Northwest Mountain after securing their sixth men's premiership following their 21-point win over the Tamworth Swans in Saturday's grand final. The game was close in the first half before the Saints booted three quick goals in the third term to set up an unassailable lead to eventually run out 12 goals 9 behind 81 to 8 goals 12 behind 60 victors. Backman Ben Myler was adjudged best of field and awarded the Graham Nuttall Trophy.
9: Yeah, it was very good. We all played good. I couldn't do it without the boys, so full credit to the boys.
7: Saints men's coach Hayden Chappell was elated following the grand final win, adding it made up for last year's disappointment.
10: The whole group, we spoke about it during the week. We spoke about redemption this year. We're quite unhappy with the way that we played last year's game. So for the whole group to gel together since January and really strive for this win, I couldn't be prouder.
7: Earlier in the day, the Gundadar Poochets defeated the Inverell Saints 6-5-40 to 2 goals 8 behind 20 to claim the women's premiership. The Saints pressed early but couldn't capitalise on the scoreboard before the Poochets ran over the top to outclass the Saints. Saints women's coach Chris Pace says the better team won on the day, but praised his team for the season they had. Inverell FC have come out trumps 5-3 in a physical affair over Demon Knights at Tamworth on Saturday in the Northern Premier League knockout semi-final. Six yellow cards and a red card to Inverell's Arkan Jarula were handed out during the clash. Striker Brent Pedlow scored another hat-trick in the win, with Jared Tyrone supporting with a double. The team will now prepare for the preliminary final against Moore Creek in Tamworth this Saturday after they were defeated 2-1 by Oxley Vale Attunga. Meantime, Inverell FC's reserve grade team were eliminated from the Armidale competition by North Companions, going down 4-3 in penalties after scores were locked at 2-2 at full time. And fourth grade also lost their final against South Armidale United in Glenlinnes, 5-3. That's the latest from the Star FM newsroom. I'm Jerry Tavera.
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11: Now we have the Inverell weather. I don't know what the weather thing just slipped out of there, so we'll do the weather anyhow. So we're here in beautiful, sunny Inverell, and 24.5 degrees is the temperature. It was 4 degrees overnight, 25 degrees during the day. It's computer's still playing up, but here we go. I've got it sorted now. My technical skills are going fantastic. Wind's coming from the north-northwest at 9 k's an hour and gusting up to 14 k's an hour. The rain, zero. There's no rain in the rain gauge, and it doesn't look like it's going to rain at any time soon. Tomorrow, Tuesday, 27 degrees top temperature, so it's going to warm up, 7 degrees overnight. Wednesday's looking sunny with a top of 24. Thursday, sunny with a top of 23. Friday, 25. And through the weekend, it's just going to warm up. Sunday's actually going to be 30 degrees, so it's going to be quite warm. If you're travelling around the region, Tamworth's looking like a top of 25. Armidale, 22. Warriola, 25. Glenlinnes, 21, Moree 27, it's quite warm out there too, and Bingra 25. You're on Star FM 91.9, you're with Brett. We're in our second hour of Monday Afternoon Madness. We've got some talking heads coming your way, Kings of Leon, Eskimo Joe, all the classics, so let's get them started. Star FM.

0: Alex Warren there with Ordinary Talking Heads before that with Slippery People. We all know some of those. You're on Star FM 91.9. You're with Brett. It's Monday Afternoon Madness. Hope that back to work Monday's going well. It's halfway over. So you're on the downhill run now. We've got a few words coming up from our sponsors. Then some Nickelback.
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Tears of Leon there. Sex on Fire. Nickelback before that with Feeling Way Too Damn Good, which is how I feel on Monday, because I don't have to go to work on a Monday. This isn't work. This is fun. Now, the Inverell Motorcycle Restorers Club Incorporated wish to advise members they are holding their annual general meeting at 7:30 p.m. on Tuesday, the 22nd of September, upstairs at the Inverell RSM Club. All positions will be vacated. For all inquiries and nominations, please contact the Secretary, David Meek, on 0427 938 585 or email inverell.mcrc@gmail.com. And remember, you heard it here first on Star FM.

Eskimo Joe there. Love is a drug. Blondie before that, when she was still hanging on the telephone. You're on Star FM 91.9. I've been hanging on the telephone. I've been talking to Al. He wants to hear a bit of Luke Bryan. So we'll get that on for him right now.

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1: 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Love that too. You're on Star FM 91.9. It's Monday afternoon madness.
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0: 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They stock a wide range of batteries to suit cars, caravans and heavy machinery.
1: Hello there, this is Michael Lynch. Well, firstly to federal politics, and if the latest polls are to be believed, voters are losing faith in Labour's ability to manage the economy as business groups urge the government to slash red tape. Federal politics editor Michael Packey reports.
2: The latest Resolve political monitor shows people are worried about Labor's economic management and have marked the Prime Minister down sharply over a series of broken election promises. Senior Labor MP Tanya Plibersek claims the government is working through a challenging global environment.
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0: 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Aerosmith before that with Shame on You. You're on Star FM 91.9. It's just 10 past two. We've got a few words coming up from our sponsors, including the passing parade.
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6: Hello again. This is John Doremus with The Passing Parade, the story of the Kremlin. The existence of Moscow, which for centuries was identical with the Kremlin, was first recorded in a chronicle of the year 1147. But archaeologists have found traces of settlement going back to the Stone Age. The original site of the town was a hill at the junction of the Moscow and Neglinnaya rivers, where the southwestern section of the Kremlin now stands. In or about the year 1340, Tsar Ivan I gave Moscow preeminence over all other Russian cities by building a stone wall around it. But it was Ivan III who completed the unification of feudal Russia late in the 15th century, when Moscow was officially proclaimed the capital. He built the earliest existing building in the Kremlin, the Granovataya Palace, which was commenced in 1473 and took 17 years to complete. Around this and other buildings already standing in the area, he built a wall shaped like an isosceles triangle, with one side running along the Moscow River. Constructed with pale pink bricks, it was surmounted by battlements and pierced by five gates. Thus, a city within a city was created, a city known as the Kremlin. By the 16th century, Moscow had become larger than 16th century London, and throughout the 17th and 18th centuries, it continued its spontaneous growth. The Kremlin was still the center, but two concentric walls of stone ringed the city beyond, and outside those was an earthen rampart built in 1742. The streets radiated outward from the Kremlin Square, passing through gates in the walls. At the beginning of the 18th century, the Kremlin was deprived of much of its political influence when Peter the Great transferred his capital to St. Petersburg on the Baltic coast. When Napoleon's armies entered Moscow in 1812, the Kremlin had virtually been abandoned. It survived an attempt made by the French to destroy it in the wake of their retreat. Not till 1847, however, did it again become the seat of power when Tsar Nicholas I built his new imperial residence there. With the dawn of the Bolshevik Revolution 70 years later, the Kremlin once again was abandoned. Together with his family and court, the last of the Tsars fled to the provinces. The manner in which the citadel fell to the Bolsheviks was reminiscent of its capture by the French. Defended by a mere handful of Tsarist military cadets, it was swiftly taken. But far from falling into decline under the communist regime, the Kremlin came into its own as never before. Within its forbidding walls, communist leaders have ruled Russia ever since. In its 600-year history, the Kremlin has been the scene of much bloodshed and intrigue. Indeed, those two words, bloodshed and intrigue, are synonymous with its name. The story of the Kremlin. Our time is up. Till we meet again for another chapter in the Passing Parade, this is John Doremus. As always, thank you so much and goodbye for now.
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Stars there. Let's go. Hilltop Hoods before that with Still Standing, the radio edit. How good is that? You're on Star FM 91.9. You're with Brett. It's 26 minutes past two. Here's one of my favourites from Tame Impala.

Patrick Hernandez there, Born to Be Alive. Tame Impala before that with Elephant. You're on Star FM 91.9. It's just gone 2:30. Some Guns N' Roses.

0: Great Aussie band there. In Excess, Kiss the Dirt, Falling Down the Mountains, not a good thing. Guns N' Roses before that with Live and Let Die. 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
0: 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The Wing Hing Long Museum is open every Tuesday from 9:30 a.m. to 1:30 p.m. at 10 Ruby Street, Tinga. For more information, contact 6723 3156. The Inverell Community Sewing for Charity meets every Tuesday from 9 a.m. to 12 p.m. at the Church of Christ Hall, 83 Vivian Street, Inverell. 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The Inverell AA holds its meetings every Tuesday at 10:30 a.m. at the Salvation Army Hall. Tea, coffee and biscuits provided. 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The Salvation Army holds its laundry, shower, brekkie, morning tea and lunch service at 35 Vivian Street, Inverell, for the homeless, disadvantaged, lonely or anyone in need every Tuesday. 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Blah, blah, blah. Coffee for Blokes, a free social discussion group, is held every Tuesday from 9 a.m. to 11 a.m. at Victoria Park, River Street, opposite the Uniting Church. BYO Coffee, and for more information, contact John Crisp on 0467-390-813. Inverell Probus Club, known as the Men's Probus Club, is now open to retired or semi-retired men and women. Meetings are held on the first Tuesday of each month at the RSM Club. For more information, contact Merv Hickson on 6721 5293 or Anne Minette on 0405 554 667. The Dalunga Garden Club meets on the second Tuesday of each month. Morning tea is at 9:30 a.m. followed by a meeting at 10 a.m. New members are welcome. For more information, contact Pat on 6722 2535 or Mary on 0427 236 421. Inverell Breakfast Toastmasters Club is a morning club that meets at the Inverell RSM Club on the 2nd, 4th and 5th Tuesday of the month at 6:45 for a 7 a.m. start, finishing at 8:30 a.m. For more information, contact Margaret Payne on 0413 249 665. The Inverell Seasoned Retired Farmers Group meet on the last Tuesday of each month at the Inverell RSM at 10:30 a.m. and it's for all retired and semi-retired people involved in or who have been involved in agriculture. For more information, contact 0439 958 163. And that was ATJ's Grapevine for Tuesday.
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Motown Blues, Time Bandits before that with Endless Road. Well, the Endless Road is about it for me. Hope you have a great afternoon and a great week. Beth is in the studio, so it's going to be a great afternoon's music. I've got a couple to take us up to the national news, Machinations and Snow Patrol, and I'll talk to you again on Thursday night for Pub Night. Stay classy, Inverell.

0: 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They stock a wide range of batteries to suit cars, caravans and heavy machinery.
1: Good afternoon, this is Michael Lynch. Business groups across Australia have slammed One Nation's immigration policy, which would see 750,000 people prevented from entering the country. The minor party believes the hard reset over 3 years would ease pressure on infrastructure. But Chamber of Commerce and Industry Chief Executive Andrew McKellar says such an approach would harm the economy.
2: If you are basing the outcome on a set of arbitrary numbers and an arbitrary target, which is not achievable without across-the-board cuts in a whole range of categories, then you are going to do long-term damage to the Australian economy. The risk is that we end up with a deep recession.
1: Workers at the Whyalla Steelworks have been informed that 500 jobs will go as a result of the decision to permanently shut down the blast furnace in the South Australian town. The facility has been offline since April, with more than

0: 100 contractors also expected to be out of work. The South Australian Premier, Peter Malinauskas, is expected to say more about the decision later today. Australia's Productivity Commission is holding public hearings to examine whether the current distribution of the GST funds is effective. An interim report found the 2018-era deal is broken and should be reformed. New South Wales leaders are arguing for a greater share of the tax, while Western Australia is trying to hold on to its 113% take. WA Premier Roger Cook says he'll keep fighting for the state share.
1: The whole situation, quite frankly, is rigged against WA, and that's why you've got the current arrangements, which ensures that Western Australia can develop its economy and that the whole nation benefits from that.
0: A Perth father and his two children have been found dead in Bali. This report from Chelsea Bowden.
2: A 56-year-old man and two children aged 4 and 6 were found dead in a Kuta home on Sunday morning. It's understood the man's wife, who was away at the time, had called for a welfare check before the bodies were found. Officers are investigating the cause of the deaths, with autopsies now underway. Authorities suspect it was a double murder-suicide. The Department of Foreign Affairs and Trade has confirmed it is providing consular assistance to the family.
0: Victoria's Premier Ben Carroll says the buck stops with him following the tragic death of a motorcyclist who hit a pothole on the state's Western Highway. Stephanie Wacklewick reports.
3: The 71-year-old rider couldn't be saved after his bike hit a pothole, losing control at Trawalla yesterday. And while the exact circumstances into the course of the accident are continuing, the Premier has told the ABC the state's roads are not in the condition they should be.
4: My thoughts are with this man, this man's family, and the buck does stop with us.
3: The tragic death comes almost a week after the Auditor General found almost half of the state's roads were in poor or very poor condition in 2024 and deteriorating at a faster rate than they were being repaired, with the government ignoring warnings to spend more money on road maintenance. The Premier has pledged more than $2 billion for the state's roads, which includes doubling the number of potholes fixed this year. Shadow Roads Minister Danny O'Brien says the situation is verging on criminal negligence.
5: Sadly, I think it actually did on the weekend, and my heart goes out to the family of the man who's been killed.
3: Stephanie Wacklewick, State Parliament, Melbourne.
0: This is AIR National News. Well, the Panthers are still awaiting the Match Review Committee's charge sheet, with fears that Nathan Cleary could be ruled out of an NRL preliminary final. Cleary was sin-binned during the Panthers' 19-12 win over the Roosters yesterday. Coach Ivan Cleary says they did well to keep the Roosters at bay while their champion number 7 was off the ground.
6: Just sort of managed their way through that period. Then it was just a dogfight. Yeah. Pretty much for the rest of the second half, like a real semi-final.
0: In the AFL, the Adelaide Crows have written an open letter to supporters following their disappointing 53-point semi-final defeat to Brisbane. Despite widespread fan outrage over the club crashing out at the semi-final stage for a second consecutive year, Chief Executive Tim Silver says coach Matthew Nix will see out the final year of his contract. Alexander Zverev has won the US Open. This report from Craig Gabriel.
7: Alexander Zverev is just the fourth man in the Open era to win his first two majors in the same season. Having won the French Open in June, he's now beaten Ben Shelton to win the US Open 6-3, 7-6, 5-7, 6-2. It's pretty cool that the only two titles he's won so far this year happen to be among the four biggest in the world. It's his 26th career title. His win over Shelton maintains an unblemished record against the American. This was his sixth win from as many matches against him.
0: And that's sport on Australian Independent Radio News.
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9: It's almost 6 minutes past 3, and thank you, Brett, for your great Monday afternoon program. Now, the temperature at the moment is 24.4 degrees. It says it feels like 21.1. We have an east-southeasterly wind of 9 kilometres per hour, gusting up to 18 kilometres per hour, and the barometric pressure is 1,022.9 hectopascals. Now, today we started off at 4, and we're expecting to reach 25 degrees as our maximum. The UV index is very high, and the fire danger moderate today. Coming up tomorrow, Tuesday, a sunny day, 27 and 7 degrees overnight tonight. 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This is Beth with Drive Time. I'm here until 6. And I hope you enjoy the music that I've got lined up for you today. Now, the Meals on Wheels roster for tomorrow, the third Tuesday of the month, the 15th of September. It's almost gone, half gone, isn't it? Marianne Magdafilio, Colleen Nancarrow and Junette Pearsley, Pat Henderson and Jan Frader, Brighter Access, North Haven, Barbie and Stephen Jones. Now, if you'd like to find out more information about Inverell Meals on Wheels, you can give them a call on 6722 1951. 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

And that, excuse me, that was Boom Crash Opera, Onion Skin. 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All positions will be vacated. 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Dexy Midnight Runners up now.

0: And that was Bachelor Girl there, Treat Me Good, back from 1998. And Dexie Midnight Runner starting us off, Come On Eileen. 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

0: If you have an interest in older veteran or vintage vehicles, or any kind of vehicles, motorcycles, or even model railways, you would probably enjoy becoming involved with like-minded people at the National Transport Museum. The National Transport Museum on Rifle Range Road is a fantastic asset for Inverell, and they are looking for volunteers to assist in the day-to-day running of the venue. 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
1: And that was ABBA, People Need Love, back from 1975. Don Henley starting us off. All She Wants to Do is Dance. Now, the VRA, Rescue New South Wales Inverell Squad Incorporated, are holding their annual general meeting at 6 p.m. on Wednesday, the 7th of October at 37 Medora Street, Inverell. Inverell Rescue Squad members and interested members of the community are invited to attend. You heard about that right here on Star FM. Toto up next with Rosanna.

0: Brian Adams there, Can't Stop This Thing We Started. He has some great songs, doesn't he? And Toto with Rosanna. Now, the Staggy Creek Tennis Club Incorporated will be holding their AGM at the Staggy Creek Reserve at 485 Copedon Dam Road on Sunday the 20th of September at 1pm with tennis and afternoon tea to follow. Non-players are welcome and new members are needed. For more information, contact 67232912 or phone 0408 468 416. You heard about that right here on Star FM.
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That was John Farnham there, Chain Reaction, Pool Party, Summer Love Sensation, and John Denver starting us off, Take Me Home Country Roads. It's now 8 minutes away from 4 o'clock, and to take us up to the news, we have the Walker Brothers, Make It Easy on Yourself, and then Tony Basil to take us right up there with Hey Mickey.

0: financial support available to recovering cancer patients. Latest data has found nearly two-thirds of patients receive no government assistance while living with the disease. The Cancer Council's David Martin says what has to be borne in mind is that the costs simply don't disappear because a patient is in remission.
1: What we have is people with lived experience often finding that, you know, very quickly those costs grow over time. And it can be quite significant and impactful on their life.
0: Would you know what to do in the event of a disaster? Well, if your answer is no, you're among one in three Australians in the same boat. Ahead of what is forecast to be a long, hot and very dry summer, Brad Watson from the Australian Red Cross is urging us to put a disaster plan in place.
2: Get organised, so have some important documents ready to go, medical information, insurance details, whatever they need, and also have an emergency kit ready with some essential supplies. So just a few simple steps that help them plan and prepare.
0: This is AIR National News. The 2026 NRL Finals Series has burst into life with Week 1, seeing the Penrith Panthers and the Dolphins battling their way into Week 3 preliminary finals. Saturday sees the Sydney Roosters take on the Cronulla Sharks, and on Sunday the New Zealand Warriors, defeated by the Dolphins last Saturday, will be up against the Newcastle Knights at Eden Park in Auckland on Sunday. The AFL semi-final games, meanwhile, wrapped up over the weekend with the Fremantle Dockers defeating the Geelong Cats 18-12-120 to 16-10-106, and the Adelaide Crows going down to the Brisbane Lions 21-18-144 to 13-13-91. The winners now move on to face the rested qualifying final victors this weekend in elimination bouts to decide who gets to go for grand final glory. Alexander Zverev has won his second Grand Slam title of 2026, beating American Ben Shelton in four sets to claim the US Open crown in New York. In motorsport, Mercedes driver Kimi Antonelli has done it again. The 20-year-old Italian has posted his eighth win of the Formula One season with victory in the Spanish Grand Prix. That victory moves Antonelli another step closer to becoming Formula One's youngest ever world champion. Aussie Oscar Piastri, meanwhile, was placed eighth in the Grand Prix. And that's sport on Australian Independent Radio News.
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4: 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This is Beth and welcome to the second hour of Drive Time. Now, the temperature at the moment is 24.2 degrees. We have 26% relative humidity, a west-southwesterly wind of 11 kilometres per hour and the barometric pressure 1022.7 hectopascals. Now, the UV index is very high and the fire danger is moderate. Coming up tomorrow, Tuesday, a sunny day, 27 degrees and 7 degrees overnight tonight. It's your news and weather for 4 o'clock. And let's get back onto the music. Shania Twain, You're Still the One.
5: When I first saw you,

Dr. Hook there, back from 1980, years from now, Daniel Boone, Skydiver, and Shania Twain starting us off with You're Still the One. Coming up now at 15 minutes past four, we have Little River Band, Down on the Border.

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I guess I should say anything at all, since you're supposed to belong to him. But I just can't let you go without telling you just how much I love you.

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You know where I am.

0: And that was Glen Campbell, Honey Come Back, and the Little River Band Down on the Border starting us off. It's now 21 minutes past four and you're listening to Star FM.
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Kate Bush there with Babushka, the Carpenters on top of the world, starting us off. Now it is just on 4:30, and Creedence Clearwater Revival down on the corner.

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0: John Fogerty there with Rock and Roll Girl. Roger Whittaker, I Don't Believe in If Anymore, and Creedence Clearwater Revival, Down on the Corner. Now, the Inverashire Library are hosting Borthwick and Butler solicitors to give a presentation on wills, estates and what you can do to be prepared on Monday the 21st of September at 10:30 a.m. While the presentation is tailored to seniors, anyone is welcome. Everyone is welcome. 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You heard about that right here on Star FM, 91.9 Inverell's Community Radio. Coming up very shortly, we have On This Day, brought to us by Inverell RSM Club.
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5: On this day, September 14th, it was on this day in 1752, Britain and the British Empire, including the American colonies, adopt the Gregorian calendar after skipping the 11 days between September 3rd and September 13th. In 1814, Francis Scott Key pens the poem Defence of Fort McHenry, which later becomes the Star-Spangled Banner while witnessing the bombardment of Fort McHenry from a ship in Baltimore Harbour. In 1901, Theodore Roosevelt is sworn in as the youngest man to serve as US President after William McKinley finally dies after an anarchist shoots him in Buffalo. In 1937, US President Franklin D. Roosevelt bans US ships from trading arms with China or Japan. In 1938, the Graf Zeppelin II, the world's largest airship, makes its maiden voyage.
6: The Graf Zeppelin, the new airship that is to take the place of the Hindenburg, comes out of her hangar for her first test flight. Germany's grand old man of airships, Dr. Eckner, is at the controls, and although they don't manage to arrange for the sun to be shining, once again it's a magnificent picture of grace and power as the new giant of the sky floats into the mist.
5: In 1939, the world's first practical helicopter, the VS-300, designed by Igor Sikorsky, takes tethered flight in Connecticut. In 1942, U.S. Navy Admiral Chester Nimitz presents the first Medal of Honor of World War II for courage and valor beyond the call of duty during the attack on Pearl Harbor to sailor John William Finn. The ceremony takes place in Pearl Harbor aboard the USS Enterprise.
7: Wow.

0: 1955, Little Richard records the song Tutti Frutti at JM Studio in New Orleans in Louisiana. In 1956, IBM introduces the RAMAC 305, the first commercial computer with a hard drive that uses magnetic disk storage. It weighs over a ton. In 1964, animator Walt Disney is awarded the Medal of Freedom at the White House. In 1975, Rembrandt's oil painting, The Night Watch, is slashed and damaged by an unemployed schoolteacher in Amsterdam.
1: 1985, The Golden Girls, featured four older women living together in Miami, tackling issues of aging and friendship with humor and heart.
0: In 1985, The Golden Girls, starring Bea Arthur, Betty White, Rue McClanahan and Estelle Getty, debuts on NBC. In 2001, a historic national prayer service is held at Washington National Cathedral for victims of the September 11 terrorist attacks. A similar service is held in Canada on Parliament Hill, the largest vigil ever held in the nation's capital. In 2012, a ferry sinks amid 10-foot waves off Indonesia's Sumatra Island, killing 21 people. In 2015, Malcolm Turnbull oust Tony Abbott as Australian Prime Minister and leader of the ruling Liberal Party.
2: I'm very humbled by the great honour and responsibility that has been given to me today. This will be a thoroughly Liberal government. It will be a thoroughly Liberal government committed to freedom, the individual, and the market.
0: In 2017, singer Selena Gomez reveals she had a kidney transplant because of lupus. In 2019, a drone attack on an oil plant in Saudi Arabia takes out half of the country's oil production and 5% of the world's. Yemeni Houthi rebels claim responsibility. In 2022, the procession of Queen Elizabeth II's coffin from Buckingham Palace to the Palace of Westminster to lie in state, with queues of people paying their respect forming 2.5 miles. Also in 2022, musician R. Kelly is found convicted of further sex crimes in Chicago, including producing child sexual abuse imagery.
3: The evidence at the trial in this case revealed reprehensible conduct. That Mr. Kelly engaged in sex acts with multiple girls under the age of 18, and he recorded some of those sex acts on video.
0: In 2023, Hunter Biden, the son of U.S. President Joe, is indicted on charges tied to the possession of a gun while using narcotics.
4: Hunter Biden is the first son of a president ever to face prosecution from the Justice Department. The three charges include lying on an ATF form about drug use while buying a firearm in 2018, lying to a federally licensed gun dealer, and illegally possessing a gun while addicted to drugs.
0: On this day, September 14th.
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And that was Lou Reed, New York Telephone Conversation, and Walk the Moon with Shut Up and Dance. It's now 7.5 minutes away from 5 o'clock. To take us up to the news, we have Sherbet with How's That? And then Budsy and Moreau, Biding My Time. And at 5 o'clock, not only do we get the national news, but we also get the regional news as well. So this will take us up to the 5 o'clock news.

0: Stephanie Wacklewick reports.
1: The 71-year-old rider couldn't be saved after his bike hit a pothole, losing control at Trawalla yesterday. And while the exact circumstances into the course of the accident are continuing, the Premier has told the ABC the state's roads are not in the condition they should be.
2: My thoughts are with this man's family, and the buck does stop with us.
1: The tragic death comes almost a week after the Auditor General found almost half of the state's roads were in poor or very poor condition in 2024 and deteriorating at a faster rate than they were being repaired, with the government ignoring warnings to spend more money on road maintenance. The Premier has pledged more than $2 billion for the state's roads, which includes doubling the number of potholes fixed this year. Shadow Roads Minister Danny O'Brien says the situation is verging on criminal negligence.
3: Sadly, I think it actually did on the weekend, and my heart goes out to the family of the man who's been killed.
1: Stephanie Wacklewick, State Parliament, Melbourne.
0: This is AIR National News. 2026 NRL final series has burst into life with week one seeing the Penrith Panthers and the Dolphins battling their way into week three preliminary finals. Saturday we'll see the Sydney Roosters take on the Cronulla Sharks, and on Sunday the New Zealand Warriors, defeated by the Dolphins last Saturday, will be up against the Newcastle Knights at Eden Park in Auckland. The Sydney Swans are preparing to host the AFL's minor premiers in Friday night's preliminary final at the SCG. They'll take on the Fremantle Dockers for a place in the grand final. AFL great Jimmy Bartel has told Nine it's going to be an intriguing matchup.
4: Sydney's got the week break. Yeah, they're still a very talented side. We know why so many players are out of that side, but Sydney are going to be tough to beat at the SCG, but I feel like Freo, maybe with the pressure off, could play a lot better.
0: Alexander Zverev has won his first US Open singles crown, beating American Ben Shelton in four sets, 6-3, 7-6, 5-7, 6-2.
5: Alexander Zverev is the US Open champion.
6: 6-3, 7-6.
7: I don't think he realizes.
5: He didn't know. My goodness. That is incredible. That shows you how in the zone Zverev has been.
0: In the English Premier League, City has defeated United 1-0 in the Manchester Derby at Old Trafford. Australian Independent Radio News.
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9: With the latest from the Star FM Newsroom, I'm Jerry Tavera. Glen and the Seven Council residents, businesses and community organisations are being encouraged to have their say on the New England Renewable Energy Zone Community and Employment Benefit Program before consultation closes this Friday. Council has made two linked submissions to Energy Co New South Wales, with the first submission, the Draft New England Res Access Scheme Declaration, focusing on the underlying rules and funding architecture of the res, while the second, the Community and Employment Benefit Program, focuses on how those benefits should be shared and invested across the region. Mayor Margot Davis says the declaration submission was about getting the rules right, while the Benefits Program submission is about making sure the benefits are distributed fairly and transparently, with the submission proposing 30% of available funding to be reserved for local government areas assessed as being most affected by new RES transmission infrastructure, while 70% would be allocated across all local government areas wholly or partly within the New England RES. Councillor Davis encouraged Glen and Seven residents, businesses, farmers, community groups and young people to take part in the Community and Employment Benefit Program consultation before it closes on Friday, adding this framework could shake community investment across the New England RES for many years, so it's important that Energy Co hears directly from the communities that will live with and alongside the energy transition. An Inverell Santa Gertruda stud has caught the eyes of buyers at the Heartland Santa Gertruda's bull sale at Roma in Queensland last week. Rivers Lee Santa Gertruda stud, owned and operated by the Martin family, topped last Wednesday's sale both for individual bull price and for stud price paid. The stud sold four bulls on the day, with the average selling price being $21,625, with Tambo-based Santa Gertruda stud Kalani Park purchasing the top bull, Rivers Lee VB, which weighed 820 kilograms for $32,500. Alan Martin from Rivers Lee Santa Gertruda stud says they've been planning it for a long time, and to get the result was a massive thing for the family. Anglers' clubs at Moree, Gyra, Deepwater and Inverell are set to build up fish populations in local waterways thanks to funding through the Community Native Fish Stocking Grants Program. The Inverell RSM Club and Hardman Outdoor Restock at Moree received $12,000, while Deepwater Freshwater Fishing Club landed $6,000 and Gyra Anglers' Club $4,000. This funding will allow successful applicants to purchase native fish, including Australian bass, Murray cod and golden perch, for release into publicly accessible rivers and dams across the region. Member for the Northern Tablelands, Brenda Moylan, welcomed last week's announcement of funding, which provides $2 funding for every $1 spent by the clubs.
7: The taxpayer contributes $2 of funding for every dollar that the clubs put in. So the clubs run their local fundraisers, their raffles, etc. through the year, and then the government tops up with taxpayer money, and hopefully those hatchlings, etc., will be released at some point in the summer. There's actually a bit of a shortage of hatchlings at the moment right across regional New South Wales. It's hard to get baby fish.
9: To sport now, the Inverell Saints are back on top of the AFL Northwest Mountain after securing their sixth men's premiership following their 21-point win over the Tamworth Swans in Saturday's grand final. The game was close in the first half before the Saints booted three quick goals in the third term to set up an unassailable lead to eventually run out 12 goals 9 behind 81 to 8 goals 12 behind 60 victors. Backman Ben Myler was adjudged best of field and awarded the Graham Nuttall Trophy.
10: It was very good. We all played good. I couldn't do it without the boys, so full credit to the boys.
9: Saints men's coach Hayden Chappell was elated following the grand final win, adding it made up for last year's disappointment.
11: The whole group, we spoke about it during the week. We spoke about redemption this year. We're quite unhappy with the way that we played last year's game. So for the whole group to gel together since January and really strive for this win, I couldn't be prouder.
9: Earlier in the day, the Gundadar Poochets defeated the Inverell Saints 6-5-40 to 2 goals 8 behinds 20 to claim the women's premiership. The Saints pressed early but couldn't capitalise on the scoreboard before the Poochets ran over the top to outclass the Saints. Saints women's coach Chris Pay says the better team won on the day, but praised his team for the season they had. Inverell FC have come out trumps 5-3 in a physical affair over Demon Knights at Tamworth on Saturday in the Northern Premier League knockout semi-final. 6 yellow cards and a red card to Inverell's Ark and Jarula were handed out during the clash. Striker Brent Pedlow scored another hat-trick in the win, with Jared Tyrone supporting with a double. The team will now prepare for the preliminary final against Moore Creek in Tamworth this Saturday after they were defeated 2-1 by Oxley Vale Attunga. Meantime, Inverell FC's reserve grade team were eliminated from the Armidale competition by North Companions, going down 4-3 in penalties after scores were locked at 2-2 at full time. And fourth grade also lost their final against South Armidale United in Glenlinnis, 5-3. That's the latest from the Star FM newsroom. I'm Jerry Tavera.
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13: It's now 11 minutes past 5 and welcome to the final hour of Drive Time Today, Monday on Star FM with Beth. Now the temperature at the moment is 22.8 degrees. We have 27% relative humidity, a west-northwesterly wind of 7 kilometres per hour, and the barometric pressure is 1022.8 hectopascals. Now tomorrow we're expecting a minimum of 7 degrees overnight tonight, 27 as our maximum tomorrow. The fire danger will be moderate and the UV index will be high. Coming up to start this third hour of Drive Time off, we have Justice Crew and K-Sara.

0: And that was Savage Garden there with Affirmation, starting us off Justice Crew, K-Sara. It's 20 minutes past five already and you're listening to Star FM.
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And that was ABBA there, Hasta Mañana, and Bryan Adams, my favourite of his songs, Always Have, Always Will. It's just on 5:30 and you're listening to Star FM, Smokey, If You Think You Know How to Love Me.

And that was Gina Jeffries there, Girls Night Out, Smokey, If You Think You Know How to Love Me. Now, it is 25 minutes away from 6 o'clock. The Inverell branch of the RSPCA is holding its annual general meeting on Saturday, the 19th of September, upstairs at the Inverell RSM Club, commencing at 10 a.m. Anyone interested in the welfare of animals in the Inverell district is welcome to attend. For inquiries, please call 0419 408 041 or email inverellbranch@rspcanewsouthwales.org.au. You heard about that right here on Star FM. Johnny Preston up now with Running Bear, and that will take us up to Star FM's presenter of the month.

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1: Just for the challenge of it. 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I thought this will put me out in area where I hadn't been before. It's just a challenge.
0: What do you do when you're not presenting?
1: Well, I just play bowls as a recreation and meet with the family from time to time and a bit of gardening, bit of painting.
0: What's the best piece of advice you've ever received?
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0: What do you think is your best quality?
1: Honesty. I like the honesty and I think I try to be as true as I can to myself and those around me.
0: Do you have any hobbies?
1: I like painting and gardening. I do jigsaw puzzles too.
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And that was Shakin' Stevens, You Drive Me Crazy, back from 1981, and Gina Jeffrey's Girl Talk, starting us off. Now, that's about it for me. A couple of songs to take us up to the 6 o'clock news. We have Skyhooks, All My Friends Are Getting Married, and then Graham Connors with The Ringer and the Princess, and that will take us up to the 6 o'clock news. After the 6 o'clock news, we have the Essential 80s to take us through until 9, and then Maddie's Top 30 till 10. Now, the temperature at the moment is 20.3, and tomorrow we're expecting a maximum of 27 and 7 degrees overnight tonight. But for now, Skyhooks, All My Friends Are Getting Married, and then Graham Connors, The Ringer and the Princess.

0: serious but stable condition. It's not yet known what species of shark was involved. The Department of Primary Industries and Regional Development says it's working with local authorities to coordinate a response.
1: Finally, to the Australian share market, the All Ords has closed up 3 points at 89.23, and one Australian dollar was buying 71.4 US cents. This is AIR National News. Firstly, AFL and Swans veteran Dane Rampey says it's a thrill and a privilege to be named as stand-in captain ahead of the side's preliminary final. Sydney will host Fremantle at the SCG on Friday night. Rampey says it's bittersweet as he takes over from injured skipper Callum Mills.
2: Obviously, there was probably a collective sigh around the ground when Cal went down, and you know that was heartbreaking for him and for us. We've had plenty of conversations. He hasn't said necessarily one thing, but you know, me and Millsy are really tight. This is circumstances we've been dealt, and yeah, we just got to keep on keeping on.
1: In other AFL news, Collingwood has confirmed that Nathan Murphy will depart the club to take up an opportunity at the Gold Coast Suns. And in AFLW news, Hawks captain Emily Bates will miss the rest of the season after scans confirmed she'd suffered a ruptured ACL. Turning to the NRL, and Dolphins winger Selwyn Cobbo has been charged with Grade 1 contrary conduct for an incident involving Warriors forward Kurt Capewell during Saturday's win for the Finns. It's his first offence, meaning he'll only receive a fine with an early guilty plea. And Panthers star Nathan Cleary has escaped suspension for dangerous contact, only receiving a fine for his charge down on Sydney Rooster Hugo Savala. For the second week in a row, Matilda star Mary Fowler has scored a goal for Manchester City in the Women's Super League. That was in a 4-1 win over Aston Villa. Australian Independent Radio News.
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9: G'day, thanks for joining me for this week's Essential 80s Radio Show. It's great to have you in the studio with me right here for another 3 hours. Gavin Livermore with you as we get straight into it. Coming up in this week's show, we've got a lot of album and single release anniversaries. Couple of birthdays in there, not too many this week, but lots and lots of single and LP release anniversaries. Look, let's get straight into it. This particular one from 1981 from the boys from Hall & Oates. Of course, they're not exactly together anymore after a bit of a tiff and a court case and this one of on the 2nd of September 1981, the album was released. This is the title track, Private Eyes, from Hall & Oates, the Essential 80s Radio Show.

Annie Lennox and David Stewart from Eurythmics. That's the title track from their 1983 album Sweet Dreams. Actually, the album went to position one on the Billboard Hot 100. And this week of 3rd of September, 1983, the album, the single, went to number one on the Billboard Hot 100. But let's take a look back at 1981 from Freddie and Queen.

0: Wrapping up that set, 1986, from the UK, Pet Shop Boys and West End Girls. Richard Marx there as well from 1989 with Satisfied. Stay with us. This week's Essential 80s radio show continues. Plenty more to come as we take you back to 1981 again, starting off next hour from the USA.
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0: 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From British American band, Foreigner, back to 1981. The 31st of August 1981, this particular track debuted at position 82 on the Australian singles chart. This is Urgent.

1983, towards the end of August 1983, that one debuted at position 65 on the Billboard Hot 100 from 1983. The Fix, and one thing leads to another. ZZ Top now, staying with 1983. This is Gimme All Your Lovin', the Essential 80s Radio Show.

0: 1st September 1986, that particular song debuted on the Australian Singles Chart. The Boys from Across the Ditch, from Dragon, 1986, and Dreams of Ordinary Men. Police there as well with King Pain from 1983. Stay with us. This week's Essential 80s Radio Show continues. A birthday coming up next, all the way to the UK.
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7: 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They stock a wide range of batteries to suit cars, caravans and heavy machinery.
8: Hello there, I'm Terry Daniel. One Nation is rejecting claims its immigration policy will tip Australia into recession. Federal politics reporter Nelson Scott has more.
9: One Nation has committed to a sweeping three-year crackdown on migration, pledging to slash 750,000 temporary visas, mainly targeting international students and family reunions. But senior

1985, an LP release anniversary. A particular LP from Dire Straits, Brothers in Arms, was at position one of the Billboard Hot 200 album chart on the 31st of August 1985. Actually, it spent 9 weeks at number one in the USA, 14 weeks in the UK, and a staggering 34 weeks at number one here in Australia. That's Walk of Life as we take a look at Mondo Rock now, 1984. Come, said the boy. 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

1987, there's another release anniversary. Debuted on the number 90 on the Billboard Hot 100, 29th of August 1987. Chris Rea and Let's Dance, Spandau Ballet there as well from 1983, and Communication. Stay with us. This week's Essential 80s Radio Show continues. Some more single releases.

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1986. That's Steve Winwood, Higher Love, and reaching number one of the Billboard Hot 100 on the 31st of August 1986. It was his first number one, and also had Chaka Khan on backing vocals. To 1982 now, the voice from the UK, Duran Duran, and Hungry Like the Wolf, the Essential 80s Radio Show.

0: 5th of August 1986, that one debuted at position 196 on the Billboard 200 album chart. The self-titled album, The Voice from Crowded House and World Where You Live. Elton John there as well from 1983, I'm Still Standing. Stay with us. This week's Essential 80s radio show continues as we take a look back at 1981, coming up next with U2.
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9: 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They stock a wide range of batteries to suit cars, caravans and heavy machinery.
10: Hello there, I'm Terry Daniel. The major parties are warning One Nation's proposed migration cuts could lead to a recession. Nelson Scott reports.
11: One Nation has pledged to overhaul the temporary migration system by cutting around 750,000 students' skilled and family visas over 3 years. The policy would ultimately see net migration capped at 130,000 people per year. Taking to social media, party leader Pauline Hanson argues voters are fed up with housing shortages and strained public services.
12: We will take back control of who comes here and how many we accept.
11: But senior Labor MP Patrick Gorman claims cuts of this magnitude would send the economy tumbling.
13: This policy is terrible and it will result in business closures.
11: The opposition argues the idea is uncosted, could result in recession and is inconsistent with the minor party's previous proposals.
10: Private health insurers are welcoming the federal government's promise to try and rein in the cost of certain medical specialists. On more than a million occasions last year, Australians paid more than five times the benchmark price to visit a specialist. Private Healthcare Australia Chief Executive Dr. Rachel David says there's been a spike in fees since the pandemic.
14: We've noticed
10: the benchmark price to visit a specialist. Private Healthcare Australia Chief Executive Dr. Rachel David says there's been a spike in fees

from 1982. That one actually produced by Elvis Costello, but from Mental as Anything, 30th of August 1982. That one debuted at position 45 in the Australian singles charts, 1982. I didn't mean to be mean. Thomas Dolby now, 1983.

0: Love that one. Don't get it on the radio too much. 1985, Toto, Stranger in Town. Eurogliders there as well, also from 85, from their self-titled album, and Can't Wait to See You. Stay with us. This week's Essential 80s radio show continues. Coming up next, we're heading back to 1986 from a UK band.
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from his album Born in the USA, 1984, The Boss, Bruce Springsteen and Dancing in the Dark. Cyndi Lauper now, this particular one debuted on the UK singles charts in this week of 1984 with She Bop, the Essential 80s radio show.

0: And wrapping up this week's show, from 1984, from the album Into the Gap, the team from Thompson Twins and Hold Me Now. Also there, Fergal Sharkey from his self-titled album back to 1985 and You Little Thief. That's a wrap on this week's show. Stay tuned next week. We're going to be taking a look back to the UK with some new wave acts. So make sure you tune in for that. Have a great week ahead. I'm your host, Gavin Livermore. Thanks for tuning in. See you next week.
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0: Star FM National News is brought to you by Byron Street Auto Electrics at 202 Byron Street, Inverell. They stock a wide range of batteries to suit cars, caravans and heavy machinery.
1: Hello there, I'm Terry Daniel. One Nation is rejecting claims its immigration policy will tip Australia into recession. Federal politics reporter Nelson Scott has more.
2: One Nation has committed to a sweeping three-year crackdown on migration, pledging to slash 750,000 temporary visas, mainly targeting international students and family reunions. But senior Labor MP Patrick Gorman claims the cuts risk plunging Australia into recession.
3: This policy is terrible and it will result in business closures.

0: The Hot 30 with Maddie. My name's Maddie, and for the next 3 hours, I've got your hottest 30 songs in this country that have been voted in by you. There is one new entry into the countdown this week, 15 Aussies in the countdown overall, making it 50% Aussie music this week in the countdown, not counting flashbacks. My future hit this week is from DJ Boring and Luke Van Dilk. It's called Precious Diamond. You're going to hear that in the next 40 minutes. Craig Smith will be by with the UK Top 5 and the entertainment news. And Snoop's dog ice cream taster. ABC America says Jimmy Kimmel is to stay. And James Bond has been cast, according to rumour. You can get your votes into the Hot 30. Vote at hot30.au or give us a call 1-800-646-376. And my hit pick is the DNA remix of Empire of the Sun with Ian Asher. Peter Reynolds will be by with the global number ones and the news wrap-up in LA Spins, and Richard Tucker will be by with the US Top 5. I'll have artist information and a ton more. All right, let's find out what you've been voting for this week in the Hot 30 with Maddie.
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0: One man, 30 hits, zero compromises. He's not here to play it safe. He's here to play them all. From the hottest new entries to the unstoppable number one.
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11: Last week in the Hot 30 with Maddie, this song notched up week number one in the number one position. It's Vassy and Buster, both friends of the show, and their song Day and Night.
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dropping down three spots this week in the Hot 30 with Maddie. It's Milky and More. Grab the Panow remix of Just the Way You Are. That song, having spent 3 weeks in the number one position, now in at number 30. Also in there, last week's number one from friends of the show, Vassie and Busta, Day and Night. Will they be number one this week? There's only one way to find out. Keep listening. This one is up one. It's Dr. Basil and Kokomo. Number

0: This week in the Hot 30 with Maddie, it's KLP and Point of View. Of course, they are an Aussie band in at number 28. Also, out of Brisbane, Dr. Basil's version of the Beach Boys hit Kokomo, up one to number 29. Well, it's time to catch up with Craig, and he's going to tell you about Snoop Dogg's ice cream taster.
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3: Hey, everybody, this is Craig checking your entertainment news. ABC has moved to quash reports that long-running late-night program Jimmy Kimmel Live is coming to an end, calling speculation about the show's future purely inaccurate. The network responded after tabloid column Page Six claimed Kimmel's contract was not being renewed and the current season would be the show's last after 24 years on air. The denial comes roughly a year after the program was briefly suspended following controversial comments Kimmel made about the death of right-wing influencer Charlie Kirk, a suspension that prompted Donald Trump to prematurely declare the show cancelled on his Truth Social platform. Well, the identity of the next James Bond may be closer to being revealed, with veteran actor Gary Oldman claiming producers have already made their choice. They just haven't announced it yet. Speaking on Canadian television, Oldman said he hopes the role goes to his Slow Horses co-star Jack Loudon, one of several names that have circulated alongside Tom Holland, Harris Dickinson, Aaron Taylor-Johnson and Jacob Elordi. The next Bond film will be directed by Denis Villeneuve, the acclaimed filmmaker behind Dune. And here's a job posting that might just change your life. Snoop Dogg's Dr. Bombay ice cream brand is searching for an international ice cream taster. And yes, it's a real job. The three-month role pays $10,000 a month, totaling $30,000, and involves travelling the world, discovering unique frozen dessert trends, and reporting back to Snoop himself. The successful applicant will also help choose his next ice cream flavour. Requirements are refreshingly simple: speak English, hold a valid passport, and be available for 3 months. Applications are open to candidates worldwide. That's it for the world of entertainment right now. I'll be back later on the Hot 30 with Maddie.
4: Number 27.

0: It's brand new to the Hot 30 with Maddie. It's from Alex Warren. It's called Emerald Eyes, straight in to number 26 and dropping down 8 spots this week. Taylor Swift and the Ulti Mix of I Knew It, I Knew You, in at number 27. Around the corner in the Hot 30, my future hit from DJ Boring and Luke Van Dilk. It's called Precious Diamond. Plus, I'll also be catching up with Craig for the UK Top 5, and I'll have a flashback. Up next, the top 25 songs in this country as voted by you.
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0: It's my future hit this week in the Hot 30 with Maddie from DJ Boring and Luke Van Dilk. It's called Precious Diamond. If you like it, you can vote for it. Vote at hot30.au. And holding strong for a fifth week in a row, Samba and Homewrecker. Well, here's Craig with your UK Top 5.
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2: Craig here for this week's UK Top 5. And what a week. The UK's biggest song of summer, Rain Me In, has finally been rained in, and it took 8 months for anyone to do it. Well, number five, Dolly Parton's 9 to 5 becomes her highest ever charting UK single, a beautiful tribute as fans honour her legacy. Stella Lefty holds at number four with Boston. Hugel, A Male Angel and Alternate Tay hold at number three with Moving to the Sun. Sienna Spiro rockets three places to a brand new personal best at number two with Great Expectation. Becomes her highest charting UK single to date, overtaking the number nine peak of Die on This Hill. And it's a first UK number one for Alabama country star Ella Langley after an 8 month climb from number 78 all the way to the top with Choosing Texas. That's the UK Top 5. 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
0: 43.

On the Hot 30 with Maddie, it's one of 15 Aussies in the Hot 30 this week, dropping down four spots to number 23, Milhouse and the horny dub of Moose Tea and Hot and Juicy's Horny. Now, Hot and Juicy is actually the pseudonym for a Naya Day. That is what she was using in the 90s. And when speaking with her, she basically said that, yes, the song is a double entendre, but it was originally written about the horns in the song. And if you listen to the song, it's that do-do-do. That is what the song is all about. Not too far away, I'm going to take you back to the year 2001 with Aurora featuring Naomi Coleman for a cover of a song that everybody knows from Duran Duran. This one, however, is up one. It's Olivia Rodrigo and Drop Dead. 22.

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0: Yeah. This is something they call
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0: dropping down four spots this week to number 21, Zara Larsson and Midnight Sun in at number 21. Also in there, a flashback to the year 2001 from Aurora featuring Naomi Coleman and a cover of Duran Duran's song Ordinary World. Also in there, up one to number 22, Olivia Rodrigo and Drop Dead. Well, around the corner in the Hot 30, we'll be catching up with Peter Reynolds for the global number ones and the news wrap-up in LA Spins. Plus, of course, my hip pick from Empire of the Sun and Ian Asher. It is his DNA remix that you're going to hear. Plus, up next, I've got an instant request for a 2SWRFM listener in Western Sydney. You're on the Hot 30.
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0: morning, Fulty's the name. 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And I... Oh, bollocks, now what?
1: Mr. Fulty, I crash car.
0: Well, call McLaughlin Smash Repairs, 17 Mansfield Street in Morrell.
1: K?
0: McLaughlin's.
1: K?
0: Smash Repairs. 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Ole, ole.
1: Oh, Sissy, McLaughlin's.
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0: Fulty's the name. 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I do hope you enjoy your stay. 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Oh, bollocks, now what?
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forecast right through to the weekend at this stage. Now, tomorrow, top of 24 degrees for your Wednesday, 23 for Thursday. Expecting tops today, 27 Inverell, 23 Glen Innes, 31 Warriolda, Bingra, 29, 24 Armidale and Tamworth, 27 degrees. Currently sitting on almost 5 degrees in town, 86% relative humidity. Winds are calm out of the southwest, gusting up to 3 k's. No rain since 9 yesterday. And sunrise this morning was at 5 to 6, sunset this evening at 12 to 6. So that's your latest weather update here at Star FM. Welcome along. It is your All-Star Breakfast Tuesday morning in town. And good morning to Darren. Thank you for your well wish. You have a great day as well, mate. Thank you for your support. Now, coming up this morning, our guests include Inverell Jockey Club President Sean Baldwin. There's been a significant change to the racing calendar. We'll tell you all about that after 7 this morning. And we'll have Brock Mathers joining us for Jamming on the Green. There's been developments there as well, so we'll let you in on some of those developments after 8 this morning. In money, Secret Sounds up to $2,665. Mystery Voice is up to $45. So we'll play Secret Sound at 20 to 8 and Mystery Voice at 20 past 8. Star FM Chart Toppers, we're going back to the year of 2010. So that's what we're doing for you this morning here at Star FM. We've also got the usual bits and pieces that makes up an all-star breakfast. Now, coming up a little later on this morning, on the half hour, 6.30, 7.30 and 8.30, we bring you the regional news. Now, in the headlines this morning, Barnaby Joyce needs to explain what One Nation's migration policy would actually mean for families, farmers and small businesses across the New England, according to Federal Opposition Leader Angus Taylor. 22-year-old Inverell man is a little out of pocket after being arrested and charged following a police pursuit on Thursday evening in Inverell. The Westpac rescue helicopter was kept busy over the weekend with one mission being tasked to an accident at Gravesend on Saturday morning. And we will also tell you Kay Fuller has been crowned Inverell's newest Communicator of the Year following the annual Inverell Breakfast Toastmasters event at the Inverell RSM Club on Friday. Give you those details and more coming up at 6.30 here at Star FM. Welcome along. Hope you're all in good spirits, ready to attack a Tuesday in town. Good morning to all the street cleaners, the garbage cleaners, collectors, I should say. So all the council staff, the butchers, the bakers, the supermarket retailers out there, also the local retailers this morning getting up early for another day. Hope the day treats you well. 6:09, welcome along. Tuesday morning edition All-Star Breakfast. Let's kick it off with the Rock Melons, shall we? From 87, there's a new groove in the neighbourhood here at Star. Good morning.

0: Red Star, Susie Quattro, Chris Norman stumbling in. Also there, Rock Melon's Kicking of the Morning from 1987. There's a new groove here at Star. 20 past 6, welcome along. It is your all-star breakfast. Hope you're in good spirits, ready to attack a new working day. The Rotary Club of Inverell East are hosting Inverell's Got Talent Showcase Night, 7 p.m. Friday, 16th of October at the Inverell Town Hall. 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
0: Good morning to Kathy out at Ashford this morning. Hopefully the rain will come your way. A bit dry out there, isn't it? Hope you have a wonderful day. Also to Patty, happy Tuesday. You have a great day. Thanks for your well wish.

0: Jenny Hines, It's All Right, right here, 91.9 Star FM. 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
0: With the latest from the Star FM Newsroom, I'm Jerry Tavera. Barnaby Joyce needs to explain what One Nation's migration policy would actually mean for families, farmers and small businesses across the New England, according to Federal Opposition Leader Angus Taylor. Mr Taylor says One Nation says net overseas migration will be negative for 3 years, but it's not confirmed what the number will be in year one, year two, or year three. The opposition leader says Mr. Joyce needs to answer questions, including what the number of migrants would be in year one, year two, and year three, what One Nation's migration policy would cost, has it been independently costed, and what it will mean for workers and small businesses across New England. He says migration has been too high under Labor, and numbers need to come down, and standards need to go up, adding the coalition's plan will bring migration down, raise standards and cap migration to the number of homes Australia can actually build. A 22-year-old Inverell man is a little out of pocket after being arrested and charged following a police pursuit on Thursday evening in Inverell. Just after 8.30, police attempted to stop a Nissan Utility on Vivian Street, with the vehicle leading police on a brief pursuit before being terminated due to safety concerns. Following investigations, the driver was identified and later arrested after leaving a residence in May Street on Saturday. Police subsequently suspended the man's license and was charged with police pursuit not stopped, drive recklessly, and responsible person custodian does not disclose driver identity. He was bailed to appear at Inverell Local Court on the 22nd of October. The man was also issued fines of almost $7,000 for various motor vehicle infringements. In a separate incident, police arrested a man driving a Mazda sedan on the Yetman Road after being stopped on Sunday morning. Checks conducted revealed the driver's license was disqualified, and he was issued a court attendance notice to appear at Inverell Local Court at a later date. The Westpac Rescue helicopter was kept busy over the weekend, with one mission being tasked to an accident at Gravesend on Saturday morning. Just after 11.30, a chopper was tasked by a New South Wales ambulance to a motorcycle accident in Gravesend to treat and transport a woman aged in her 40s. New South Wales ambulance paramedics and the helicopter's critical care medical team treated the woman for multiple injuries before being airlifted to the Tamworth Regional Referral Hospital in a serious condition. A man in his 50s was also treated at the scene by New South Wales ambulance paramedics and transported to Moree District Health Service. Member for the Northern Tablelands, Brenda Moylan, has welcomed $52,000 of funding to be shared amongst four preschools undertaking a pilot program to measure children's progress as part of the National Preschool Reform Agreement. The 2026-27 Preschool Outcomes Measure pilot funding has been allocated to preschools in Armidale, Boggabilla and Glen Innes that will provide the tools and skills to measure progress of the children in this program. Mr Moylan says preschools chosen to undertake this pilot are all meeting or exceeding the set national quality standards, and statewide there were only 96 services funded. Participating early learning services must only use the funding for tools and technology, educational resources, staffing, salary and wages. Kay Fuller has been crowned Inverell's newest Communicator of the Year following the annual Inverell Breakfast Toastmasters event at the Inverell RSM Club on Friday evening. Kay was awarded the prize for her dedication to the community via her works as a minister and her volunteer work, and says she was completely surprised and overwhelmed by the acknowledgement. McIntyre High School's Mitchell Hollands and Inverell High School's Lily Trevethick were awarded the joint winners of the Youth Communicator of the Year. Both were praised for speaking exceptionally well on the night and was recognised for their outstanding communication skills and contribution to their school and community. Glen Innes Jockey Club has secured an additional race day following confirmation from Racing New South Wales. Northern Tablelands MP Brendan Moylan congratulated the club on the news, adding the club have been working towards adding to their Cup Day race meeting in January to secure a second race meeting to coincide with the 2027 Celtic Festival, the Celtic Cup, on Thursday, the 29th of April. Racing New South Wales Country has confirmed the Celtic Cup race day is a full TAB meeting with a seven-race program, contributing a total of $195,000 prize money. The event has been approved for 1 year, with the success of the event determining future race days. The recently formed Inverell Squash Club will hold their inaugural annual general meeting this Thursday evening, where they will officially form a committee. It's anticipated there will be five positions available, three of which will be the executive positions of president, secretary and treasurer. Expressions of interest have been accepted and filled positions will be announced this Friday. And finally, Jaden French has completed his premiership winning season, claiming the Yarella Tigers Best and Fairest Award at the club's presentation night at the Yarella Golf Club on Saturday. French, who joined the Tigers at the start of the year with Leighton and Michael Johnson Munro, brought experience, leadership and an incredible work rate to the side, with some suggesting that he played the best football of his career. In other awards on the night, reserve grade club Best and Fairest was Brody Dexter. Madison Moran won the Ladies League Tag Best and Fairest Award, while Cody Williams was the Best and Fairest winner in the under-18s. The numbers are in for today's prime cattle sale at the Inverell Regional Livestock Exchange. Here with the numbers is John Shaw.
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0: 6 degrees currently in town, 85% relative humidity, overnight low of 7, 26.5. Yesterday's high forecast today for the Sapphire City is a sunny day with west-northerly winds, 20 to 30 kilometres an hour, turning west-southwesterly 15 to 20 k's later today. Moderate the fire danger and the UV index at a very high for tomorrow. Top of 24 degrees and sunny. Yes, the weather continues to be glorious, although we're on our knees. We need a little bit of rain. Not a little. We need a lot just to flush out the rivers, fill up the dams and the water tanks. That would be nice. Now, heading for tops today, 27 Tamworth, 24 Armidale, 29 Vingra, 31 Warrielder, 23 Glen and 27 for Inverell. No rain to report since 9 yesterday. Sunrise was at 5 to 6. Sunset this evening at 12 minutes to 6. That's your latest weather update here at Star FM. Good morning, Margie. Hope you're well. Yes, desperately needs rain down the Ellsmore way as well. But she's enjoying the glorious start to the day with no cold winds. Yes, that's nice, isn't it? It's very mild of a morning, which is very pleasant. Soon we'll be complaining about the heat. That's how we are. Yes, human beings, just complain. Thank you, Margie. You have a wonderful day. Thank you for your well wish, and we'll have to catch up soon. It's your All-Star Breakfast coming up soon. We'll check in with today's horoscopes thanks to Annabelle's Real Estate. And after 7, we'll have Sean Baldwin in from the Inverell Jockey Club, president of the club, with some interesting news coming your way in relation to the festive season racing. There may be a change. We'll find out all about that shortly here at Star. Clarence Clemens, Jackson Brown, you're a friend of mine here at Star.

0: Tommy Rowe, ooh la la, here at Star FM, Links Incorporated, Funky Town, and Clarence Clemens and Jackson Brown. You're a friend of mine right here at 91.9 Star FM in Varel's Community Station. Coming up after 7 o'clock this morning, Sean Baldwin in, and father as well, Brian, is in as well to talk about what's going on with the Inverell Jockey Club. With some changes to the festive year racing calendar. That's all to be revealed after 7 this morning here at Star FM. But we've got today's horoscopes lined up next, thanks to Annabelle's Real Estate here at Star.
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6: 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Taurus. Take time out for some me time today. Gemini. Organise a romantic weekend away with that special someone. Cancer. Taking on too many projects at once will leave you exhausted and unfulfilled. Leo, there are likely to be comings and goings on the domestic front. Virgo, look after your money today. You'll appreciate it tomorrow. Libra, putting in that extra effort will now start to show dividends. Scorpio, you're particularly active and others will find it hard to keep up. Sagittarius, your time is too valuable to be wasting it on things that even others consider trivial. Capricorn, allow others to air their views. You don't have to agree with them. Aquarius, it's time to show those doubting Thomases what you're really capable of. Pisces, an issue close to your heart will have you all fired up and ready for action. And that's today's horoscope.
0: Today's horoscope, thanks to Annabelle's Real Estate right here at Star FM. Mel Dyer, Mama Knows Best, here at Star, 7 away from 7. It is your Star Breakfast.

0: Glenlyon's Jockey Club has secured an additional race day following confirmation from Racing New South Wales. We'll give you those details and more coming up at 7:30 here at Star FM. 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
0: All right, let's have a look at what's going on around the grounds on this Tuesday, the 15th of September, over at Inverell Public School. Scripture will be held today at Inverell Public Inverell Public School. Now, the primary choir is singing at the New England Sings again this year. New England Sings is a project of the New England Conservatorium of Music. The rehearsal and performance days are Saturday, 31st of October, and Sunday, 1st of November. Tickets are now on sale for families and friends. To purchase, please see the newsletter for a link to purchase tickets. Over the page we go, and McIntyre High School, Year 11 final exams are on this week, and this morning it's Mathematics Advanced and Mathematics Standard. 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Tamworth Cultural Camp is on today, tomorrow and Thursday. Monogastric Appreciation Competition is on today and tomorrow at the Tedderfield Showground. School sports on during periods 3 and period 4. Sport fees are now due. Please make sure payment via School Bites app or contact the school. Tech Club is on in the library at lunchtime, including 3D printing, robotics, sewing, podcasts and other student-led tech activities. Inverell High School, you're working on the week A timetable. Quantile students are heading to Coffs Harbour today for their end-of-term camp. Students will be visiting the Big Banana, Treetops Adventure Park and golfing driving range and more. So happy trails. Gunflat Public School, today it's library day, so please remember your library books. Don't forget to place your library bag in the yellow tub for borrowing. School photos are being taken today. Please wear your jeans, green school shirt, black shoes and have your hair neatly done. Please ensure you have returned your envelopes for your order and payment options included. At Rivers Christian College, Mrs. MacArthur will be teaching today. It's also sport day there, so please wear your sports uniform and hat. Gilgai Public School, we're celebrating Are You OK Day today. Wear a splash of yellow. If you have a child ready to start school next year and you want a small school experience, please contact the school office for more information. And finally, over at Holy Trinity School, good luck to the primary students competing today at the Bryan Olympiad Finals in Tamworth. And that wraps it up for school news for this morning. School news heard each weekday morning of the school term just after the 7 o'clock national news. Thanks to our sponsors, the Premier Store right here at 91.9 Star FM in Inverell's community station. Coming up to 10 past 7. Well, we're gearing up for a busy, busy time for the Inverell Jockey Club. Joining us in the studio this morning is Sean Baldwin, of course, the president of the club. Very good morning, Sean.
5: Morning, Terry.
0: And the master of ceremonies at the Inverell Jockey Club, the man, the voice of Inverell Jockey Club, Brian Baldwin, a very good morning.
6: Morning, Jerry, and good morning, listeners.
0: Now, there's a reason why I got you in.
6: Right.
0: Right. We're going to be talking racing, but happy 90th birthday for yesterday, Brian.
6: Thank you very, very much, Jerry.
0: Yeah. Good day yesterday and over the weekend?
6: Terrific day yesterday and a beautiful day on Sunday. Excuse me, please. We had a party down at the riverside, and our four children put on a birthday party for me. We had 48 people, friends and relatives, and people from all away, and had a wonderful day.
0: Fantastic day. Yep. Great stuff. Well deserved. Now, did you behave?
6: I did.
0: Oh,
6: yes.
0: Just checking.
6: Yes, I drank a ginger beer all day.
0: Sean, can you concur?
5: I can concur.
0: But as we mentioned, I have mentioned this morning, there's been a bit of a change, Sean, to the scheduling of the festive season. Boxing Day we're talking about. What's happening there?
5: Well, we've been in contact, as we said, with Racing New South Wales, and starting from this year, there'll be no more Boxing Day races in Inverell. We've got a transferred meeting now into February. I know that that might upset some local people and some traditionalists, and I

0: understand that. Boxing Day was a fantastic day on the racing calendar. However, it's just been on a continuous decline, and Greg Cachell sent me some fantastic information last week. If you go back to the last 6 years, the average runners that we've had on Boxing Day is 31. So six horses per race. We're flat out getting jockeys. There's just so many race meetings on the day. And then traditionally, of course, Boxing Day was a great day where you had a lot of people coming back to Inverell. You had a big crowd. Those days are gone, particularly since COVID. And then when you are paying staff, obviously it's a public holiday, so you're paying double time, you're paying security and so on, and it just became financially unviable for the race club to continue.
1: And fair enough. I mean, these days the coin is very precious to clubs like yourselves. Yes, what has been the feedback? Because I believe it was confirmed on Friday.
0: Confirmed on Friday. It was a unanimous decision from our committee. I spoke to some trainers the week before at the Moree Cup meeting just to float the idea with them before Racing New South Wales actually verified it. They were very supportive of it. They thought it was a fantastic idea. Local trainers think it's a good idea, you know, and local people do, local race goers do, because as they said, it was a bit of a pain. You know, people would be away for Christmas, or, you know, the day after Christmas was always difficult. And traditionally it was part of a four-day carnival. Well, those days have changed. I know it will upset, as I said, the likes of, you know, Dad or, you know, Leon Fox, but who know that tradition. But they also know that you've got to come up with a second income stream for a country race club.
1: So. Yeah. Ryan, as Sean mentioned, traditionalist, you would love to have had Boxing Day continue, but you've seen figures. Is this the right move for the jockey club?
2: You're right, Jerry. It is definitely, even me, a real traditionalist. I've been going to the races in Inverell since the 1st of January 1958, coming on 69 years, and it did pain me when it was mooted. But then I looked into the figures and everything. It's a no-brainer. It's a no-brainer. Boxing Day in Inverell, it was a four-day carnival, and Boxing Day at Inverell was regarded as a lot better day than a lot of cup meetings. It was, we had the Piconi two-year-old, the Boxing Day handicap, which was a lead-up for the Inverell Cup, the Shorts handicap, and the Shorts handicap at Inverell was one of the most prestigious sprint races in country New South Wales. And there was the R.L. Moses Improvers, the Brian Bowen Maiden, and really traditional races, and that was a big turnover. You'd have about 14 bookmakers on the locals, 8 on the board. Now we've got 1 or 2 bookmakers fielding on the locals and the board. That's just how it's got with the 5 event. The races, you're only allowed to race for $12,000, whereas the TAB meeting, it's $16,000 for Saturday TABs, and midweek TABs, $27,000. So it's a no-brainer for owners and trainers. And as Sean said, the dam, people go out the dam now instead of going to the races on Boxing Day.
1: And that's what a lot of people have been saying. Boxing Day, a lot, big crowds, everybody. Yeah. It's like a reunion day.
2: It was.
1: But those numbers are staying, have dwindled over the past couple of years.
0: Yeah, it's a lot less people coming back, obviously, around Christmas, or they're just not electing to go to the Boxing Day races. They've probably got to get up and travel the next day, which was Boxing Day, so totally understand.
1: All right, so we lose one meeting, but there is good news.
0: There is good news. With Racing New South Wales, we had two options. There was February 27th and February 13th. February 27th was not a good option. There were too many other races in the area around that time. So we've gone to Saturday the 13th of February, and we now fit in really well with Jammin' on the Green. So as soon as there was an option, I rang Damien straight away at Sporties. What they've done with Jammin' on the Green in 2 years is wonderful. I take my hat off to them. And so I spoke to Damien. I said, mate, the last thing we want to do is take anything away from Gem and On the Green. However, if we can have a race meeting that adds to that and brings people to Inverell as well, and then people might stay on, what are your thoughts? And he said, oh, look, I think it sounds like a great idea. We then contacted Racing New South Wales. We specifically asked them to be the early bird meeting that day. So first race, hopefully around about 12:30.
3: Right.
0: We'll be done by sort of just after 4 o'clock. And then we're more than happy to support sporties then, help them with the courtesy travelling of people from the race course back to Gem and On the Green. The other thing that we'd really like to look into is that anyone who's bought a ticket to Gem and On the Green, we'll give them free entrance to the race course that day. They can come over to the races, and as we said, we'll courtesy bus them back there not too late, not long after 4 o'clock, and hopefully that will help add to that crowd at Gem and On the Green.
1: Well, we will talk to Brock Mathers after 8 o'clock this morning about Gem and On the Green, because there's changes to that as well. Mm-hmm. So it's going to be a spectacular event, and now with the extra race meeting, it's going to be a huge weekend in Inverell.
0: It will. Jeff Hansen has got a lot to do with country racing. Great guy, loves Inverell, actually calls Inverell the unknown gem of country racing. He, as soon as I floated the idea with him about February 13th, he said, great, I've had this idea in the back of my mind. He said, let's look into the idea of running a race called the Sapphire.
1: Right.
0: A bit like the Kosciuszko, a bit like the Everest and so on. And he said, you know, you are the hidden gem. Let's source a local sapphire. Let's get one of the local jewellers to put it into a pendant piece of jewellery. We'll add some money to it, try and get a really good sponsor for it, and create a race called the Sapphire that hopefully in time will grab and hold, and Racing New South Wales might be able to assist us with that. So next year, hopefully, we don't necessarily decide the programming, but we'd love to see that as a 1,200-metre race called the Sapphire, first year back, and try and promote that along with that day, jamming on the green. And, of course, Jerry, it's the weekend of Valentine's Day.
1: Oh,
0: so
1: there you go.
0: What more romantic person out there to shout your partner to the races as well as live music?
1: Yeah.
0: You know, even a heartbreaker like David Cook, I'm sure he'd have Kathy over there for the weekend.
1: I'm sure it is. Now, you're also looking for a sponsor for the race. So big businesses out there wanting to come on board?
0: Absolutely. We love it, and that's going to get naming rights. And with a guy like Jeff Hansen, I don't know if people realise, he has a group that goes all out through New South Wales of all country races. So if you happen to be the naming rights sponsor, you are going to get so much exposure. And also, being a Tab 2 day, I was with Mike Witherden on the course on Sunday, and just having a look at the signs that are around the winning post.
1: Yep.
0: I had a look last week at a club, and that signage is so important because it goes everywhere to every TAB, every pub and so on throughout New South Wales on a Saturday. And if you're watching, there's your exposure right there.
1: Yep.
0: So we'd love to have a group come on board, and don't worry, we'll promote them.
1: Okay, so the change confirming no Boxing Day racing.
0: Correct.
1: So, but there's no function at the race course. Like, no gathering there. So,
0: no,
1: it'll be quiet on Boxing Day at the Inverell Jockey Club.
0: Yep.
1: But the new date is March.
0: No, February 13th. You can't forget Valentine's Day.
1: Of course, you just mentioned. There's my mind. February 13th, and hoping to have the race known as the Sapphire.
0: One of the main races is the Sapphire.
1: Yeah. All right, and looking for a major sponsor. Thank you for coming in this morning, Spike. By that sound, by what the plans are for the Jockey Club, that sounds really promising, doesn't it?
2: Brilliant. Mm. Brilliant, Jerry. Mm. Yes. It's just out of the blue, and I echo what Sean said about Jeff Hansen. Those who don't know him, he's a really great promoter of racing, country racing, and for some reason or other, he loves coming to Inverell.
1: No, why not?
2: And he's an unofficial ambassador for Inverell.
1: Oh, good on him. He's always welcome then. And, of course, next meeting for the Jockey Club?
0: Holy Trinity Day on 17th of October. Remember, it's Everest Day. Remember, it's Kosciuszko Day. Remember, we've got an Invera horse in the Kosciuszko. Remember, we've got a TATS group with a horse as well in the Kosciuszko. And I might just say, if it's possible, Jerry, we've got all five races sponsored. However, we would love a sponsor for the Fashions on the Field, which will then add to the Dash for Cash. That's what we want. We want a 14 and under Dash for Cash, a male Dash for Cash, and a female Dash for Cash, so that after the last race, we can have everyone down, Fashions on the Field. So if there's any business out there that would love to sponsor that, please give Katrina or Cherie a ring at Holy Trinity and they'll put you straight on to me. We'd really appreciate it.
1: Good on you. Appreciate it. We'll get you in before Holy Trinity race day, by the way. I might even get you your tips as well for the big day, mate. So thank you, gentlemen, for
0: thanks,
1: joining
0: Jerry.
1: Us this morning.
0: And congratulations to your Saints, mate.
1: Oh, thanks very much, mate. Yes, I think they're still partying. So thanks, gentlemen, for joining us this morning. Sean Baldwin and Brian Baldwin, Inverell Jockey Club, just confirming no Boxing Day races this year. February 13 will be a TAB race meeting in conjunction with Jammin' on the Green. Should be a big weekend. 22 past 7 here at Star on this day next, thanks to our friends at the Inverell RSM Club.
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1: On this day, September 15th, it was on this day in 1812, Napoleon Bonaparte and his French army reached the Kremlin in Moscow, where they watched the flames of the Great Fire of Moscow spread and grow. In 1916, the first use of tanks in warfare, Little Willie's a part of the Battle of the Somme. In 1923, Governor Walton of Oklahoma declares a state of siege because of Ku Klux Klan terror. In 1928, Scottish biologist Alexander Fleming discovers penicillin while studying influenza.
5: He found that a petri dish containing a strain of bacteria had been contaminated with an unidentified fungus. The bacteria around the fungus had been destroyed, whereas bacteria that were further away survived. He allegedly remarked, "That's funny."
1: In 1935, Nuremberg Laws deprives German Jews of citizenship and makes the swastika the official symbol of Nazi Germany. In 1940, it's the Battle of Britain Day, the climax of the Battle of Britain, when the tide begins to turn as the Royal Air Force repulses a major Luftwaffe attack. UK Prime Minister Winston Churchill visits the Royal Air Force 11th Fighter Group on what would be the fiercest day of the Battle of Britain.
6: The RAF, led by figures like Air Chief Marshal Sir Hugh Dowding, implemented a formidable air defence strategy, emphasising radar technology, effective aircraft deployment, and a resilient fighter pilot corps.
1: In 1943, Italian dictator Benito Mussolini forms a rival anti-monarchist fascist government in Italy and soon returns to power as a German puppet state. In 1949, The Lone Ranger premieres on ABC TV.
7: The Lone Ranger!
1: In 1959, Soviet Premier Nikita Khrushchev arrives in the United States to begin a 13-day visit. It's the first state visit of a Soviet or Russian leader to the U.S. In 1966, U.S. President Lyndon B. Johnson, responding to a sniper attack at the University of Texas at Austin, writes a letter to the United States Congress urging the enactment of gun control legislation. In 1974, Air Vietnam Flight 727 is hijacked, then crashes while attempting to land with 75 people on board. In 1977, the TV LA drama Chips debuts on NBC in the US. In 1986, the first broadcasts of the legal drama LA Law, with an ensemble cast including Corbin Burnson, Jill Eikenberry and Harry Hamlin on NBC TV. In 1993, the single I'd Do Anything for Love But I Won't Do That, sung by Meatloaf and composed by Jim Steinman, is released. It goes on to be number one in 28 countries.

0: 11, the Ford Motor Company closes the St. Thomas Assembly Automobile Plant in Ontario after 44 years, resulting in the loss of roughly 1,400 jobs. In 2012, Japan announces it will phase out nuclear energy by the 2030s. A year later, Japan switches off its last working nuclear reactor. In 2017, a terrorist bomb only partially explodes in an attack at Parsons Green Tube Station in London, injuring 29 people.
1: I saw the fire emerge towards my side. So, I heard a lady screaming.
2: I was falling over people myself, and I was just saying to myself, keep up, right? Because either you're going to be crumpled to death or you've got a madman behind you, because I still didn't know what was going on.
0: In 2021, SpaceX launches the first all-civilian space flight from Cape Canaveral in Florida for a three-day orbit around Earth. Also in 2021, the US, UK and Australia announced a trilateral security partnership, AUKUS, to counteract influence of China, including helping Australia build nuclear-powered submarines.
3: Today we join our nations in a next-generation partnership, built on a strong foundation of proven trust. We have always seen the world through a similar lens. We have always believed in a world that favours freedom, that respects human dignity, the rule of law, the independence of sovereign states and the peaceful fellowship of nations.
0: In 2022, tennis great Roger Federer announces his retirement from professional tennis at the age of 41 with 20 Grand Slam wins and 103 ATP titles.
4: As many of you know, the past 3 years have presented me with challenges in the form of injuries and surgeries. I've worked hard to return to full competitive form, but I also know my body's capacities and limits, and its message to me lately has been clear. I am 41 years old. I've played more than 1,500 matches over 24 years. Tennis has treated me more generously than I ever would have dreamt, and now I must recognize when it is time to end my competitive career.
0: In 2024, a man is arrested and charged with the attempted assassination of former US President Donald Trump, spotted while the presidential candidate was playing golf.
5: 58-year-old suspect Ryan Routh may have been, according to his cellular phone data, spending about 12 hours in the area where he was with his rifle and backpack waiting for the former president to show up. This is all according to the FBI and police investigation.
0: On this day, September 15th.
6: And on this day, thanks to our sponsors, the Inverell RSM Club, back at around 4.30 this afternoon in the mornings, 20 past 7, thanks to our friends at the Inverell RSM Club here at Star FM. Morning, wherever you are. A few people have also sent us further greetings this morning, so I better give them a shout out before I forget about it, because mine's like a sieve at the moment. It's not real good. Let's have a look here. Good morning, Nige. You have a wonderful day there, buddy. Also to Gloria and Mon, good morning to you. Helen, listening online, very pleasant morning out at Hoxleyvale there this morning. And Stewie, have a great day. Yes, you can do the rain dance, buddy. Let's see if it works, because you desperately need it. 7.30.
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0: With the latest from the Star FM newsroom, I'm Jerry Tavera. Barnaby Joyce needs to explain what One Nation's migration policy would actually mean for families, farmers and small businesses across the New England, according to Federal Opposition Leader Angus Taylor. Mr. Taylor says One Nation says net overseas migration will be negative for 3 years, but it's not confirmed what the number will be in year one, year two, or year three. The opposition leader says Mr. Joyce needs to answer questions including what the number of migrants would be in year one, year two, and year three, what One Nation's migration policy would cost, has it been independently costed, and what it will mean for workers and small businesses across New England. He says migration has been too high under Labor, and numbers need to come down and standards need to go up, adding the coalition's plan will bring migration down, raise standards and cap migration to the number of homes Australia can actually build. A 22-year-old Inverell man is a little out of pocket after being arrested and charged following a police pursuit on Thursday evening in Inverell. Just after 8.30, police attempted to stop a Nissan Utility on Vivian Street, with the vehicle leading police in a brief pursuit before being terminated due to safety concerns. Following investigations, the driver was identified and later arrested after leaving a residence in May Street on Saturday. Police subsequently suspended the man's license and was charged with police pursuit, not stopping stop, drive recklessly, and responsible person custodian does not disclose driver identity. He was bailed to appear at Inverell Local Court on the 22nd of October. The man was also issued fines of almost $7,000 for various motor vehicle infringements. In a separate incident, police arrested a man driving a Mazda sedan on the Yetman Road after being stopped on Sunday morning. Checks conducted revealed the driver's licence was disqualified and he was issued a court attendance notice to appear at Inverell Local Court at a later date. The Westpac rescue helicopter was kept busy over the weekend, with one mission being tasked to an accident at Gravesend on Saturday morning. Just after 11:30, a chopper was tasked by a New South Wales ambulance to a motorcycle accident in Gravesend to treat and transport a woman aged in her 40s. New South Wales ambulance paramedics and the helicopter's critical care medical team treated the woman for multiple injuries before being airlifted to the Tamworth Regional Referral Hospital in a serious condition. A man in his 50s was also treated at the scene by New South Wales ambulance paramedics and transported to Moree District Health Service. Member for the Northern Tablelands, Brenda Moylan, has welcomed $52,000 of funding to be shared amongst four preschools undertaking a pilot program to measure children's progress as part of the National Preschool Reform Agreement. The 2026-27 Preschool Outcomes Measure pilot funding has been allocated to preschools in Armidale, Boggabilla and Glen Innes. They will provide the tools and skills to measure progress of the children in this program. Mr. Moylan says preschools chosen to undertake this pilot are all meeting or exceeding the set national quality standards, and statewide there were only 96 services funded. Participating early learning services must only use the funding for tools and technology, educational resources, staffing, salary and wages. Kay Fuller has been crowned Inverell's newest Communicator of the Year following the annual Inverell Breakfast Toastmasters event at the Inverell RSM Club on Friday evening. Kay was awarded the prize for her dedication to the community via her works as a minister and her volunteer work, and says she was completely surprised and overwhelmed by the acknowledgement. McIntyre High School's Mitchell Hollands and Inverell High School's Lily Trevethick were awarded the joint winners of the Youth Communicator of the Year. Both were praised for speaking exceptionally well on the night and was recognised for their outstanding communication skills and contribution to their school and community. Glen Innes Jockey Club has secured an additional race day following confirmation from Racing New South Wales. Northern Tablelands MP Brendan Moylan congratulated the club on the news, adding the club have been working towards adding to their Cup Day race meeting in January to secure a second race meeting to coincide with the 2027 Celtic Festival, the Celtic Cup, on Thursday, the 29th of April. Racing New South Wales Country has confirmed the Celtic Cup race day as a full TAB meeting with a seven-race program, contributing a total of $195,000 prize money. The event has been approved for 1 year, with the success of the event determining future race days. The recently formed Inverell Squash Club will hold their inaugural annual general meeting this Thursday evening, where they will officially form a committee. It's anticipated there will be five positions available, three of which will be the executive positions of president, secretary and treasurer. Expressions of interest have been accepted and filled positions will be announced this Friday. And finally, Jaden French has completed his premiership winning season, claiming the Yarella Tigers Best and Fairest Award at the club's presentation night at the Yarella Golf Club on Saturday. French, who joined the Tigers at the start of the year with Leighton and Michael Johnson-Munro, brought experience, leadership and incredible work rate to the side, with some suggesting that he played the best football of his career. In other awards on the night, reserve grade club Best and Fairest was Brody Dexter. Madison Moran won the Ladies League Tag Best and Fairest Award, while Cody Williams was the Best and Fairest winner in the under-18s. The numbers are in for today's prime cattle sale at the Inverell Regional Livestock Exchange. Here with the numbers is John Shaw.
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6: Just a smidge under 13 degrees currently in town. 68% relative humidity, overnight low in Inverell 7 degrees. 36.5 yesterday's high and a sunny day forecast for Inverell. Today, your west and nor-westerly winds, 20 to 30 kilometres an hour, turning west-south-westerly, 15 to 20 k's later today. Moderate the fire danger and the UV index at very high, and continuing sunny tomorrow, top of 24 degrees for Hump Day Wednesday. For today, 27 Tamworth, 24 Armidale, 29 Bingara, 31 Warrielder, 23 Glen, 27 for Inverell. No rain to report since 9 yesterday. And sunset this evening will be at 12 to 6. That brings you up to date with your regional news and weather right here, 91.9 Star FM, Inverell's community station. Coming up shortly, we'll try to give away more cash in Secret Sound, and birthday calls lined up this half hour as well. And after 8, we'll get you an update about jamming on the green next February with Brock Mathers, but that's after 8. Right now, a little bit of Ice House.

0: 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I can't help myself here at Star FM. 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Here's the Secret Sound. 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
0: Okay, Catherine online this morning with a chance to win some cash this morning in Secret Sound. Good morning, Catherine.
5: Morning, Jerry.
0: How are you?
5: I'm well, thank you. How about you?
0: I'm going all right. How's the little fella?
5: Oh, he's great.
0: He's
5: great. You know, loving life.
0: Yeah, I know, retired life, it's all good, isn't it?
5: It is, it is. Yep.
0: Good on you. All right, let's have a look at seeing if you can win this stash of cash, $2,665 this morning. So we'll play the Secret Sound and get your answer. Here it is. What do you reckon that is?
5: I thought it might be boiling eggs in a metal saucepan.
0: Yes, love the old hard-boiled eggs. Unfortunately, that is incorrect.
5: Oh, well, never mind.
0: Unless you had to go. That's the main thing. You go to
5: the next
0: answer.
5: Got to be in it to win it, eh?
0: Exactly right. Enjoy your day.
5: All right. Thanks, Jerry.
0: And don't spoil them too much, will you?
5: I'll try hard.
0: Doesn't need spoiling at all. Thanks for that. Have a good one. Bye.
5: Thanks, bye.
0: Catherine saying, eggs boiling in a metal plate. Not right, so the stash remains $2,665. We'll do it all again at 22:11. Shorey filling in for Beth this morning. We'll do it all again 22:11 here at Star. That's Secret Sound. Here is

0: Natural Star Breakfast, Martha Reeves and the Vandellas, Nowhere to Run. Also there, and give I Just Want to Be Your Everything here at Star FM. No financial members having birthdays today. We'll have a look at the celebrities born on this day, thanks to the Bolt Shop and Cooper's Farm Gear.
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0: Or on this day, September 15th, the great English crime writer Agatha Christie, born on this day in Devon in 1890, of course, responsible for books Murder on the Orient Express and Mousetrap. She passed away in 1976. Australian tennis player who won championships, the Australian championships in 57 and 58, Wimbledon, and US championships in 58 as well. Ashley Cooper, born in Melbourne on this day in 1936, passing away in 2020. American Academy Award-winning screenwriter and film director Oliver Stone is 80 today, born in New York City on this day in 1946. Responsible for films Wall Street, Born on the 4th of July, Platoon and JFK. American actor Tommy Lee Jones, also 80 today. He's been in movies The Executioner's Song, Bloody Monday and The Fugitive and many others. Born in Texas in 1946. The great Pakistani cricket spin bowler Abdul Qadir, 67 tests for Pakistan, born on this day in Punjab. In Lahore in 1955, taking 236 wickets, best being 9 for 56. In 1987, he passed away in 2019. Irish stage and screen actor, comedian, director, producer and writer Brendan O'Carroll, if I said Mrs. Brown, from Mrs. Brown's Boys, yes, Agnes Brown, 71 today, born in Dublin in 1955. Jimmy Carr, the British deadpan comedian who hosts 8 out of 10 Cats, born in London in 1972, 54 today. British model, novelist and cookbook author Sophie Dahl is having a birthday, 49 in fact, born in London on this day in 1977. And the Duke of Sussex, the fifth in British succession, 42 today. Prince Harry, born in England on this day in 1984. Just some of the people born on this day, today being September 15th. And if you are celebrating a birthday today, happy birthday from all of us here at Star FM. That wraps it up for the birthday calls this morning. Thanks to Cooper's Farm Gear and the Bolt Shop.
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0: 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Here's Adam Harvey.

0: Olivia Rodrigo and Drop Dead here at Star FM. Also there we checked in with Adam Harvey and his genie in a bottle. It's your Tuesday morning edition of the All Star Breakfast. We'll talk Jamie on Green after 8 here at Star, 8 o'clock.
1: Star FM National News is brought to you by Byron Street Auto Electrics at 202 Byron Street in Verrell. They stock a wide range of batteries to suit cars, caravans and heavy machinery.
2: Good morning, I'm Lee Harrison. The Federal Energy Minister is playing down the possibility of another cut to the fuel excise despite a surge in the cost of petrol. Prices are expected to surge across the country over the coming weeks due to an escalation in the Middle East conflict. Chris Bowen is preparing to travel to Saudi Arabia for talks with his Saudi counterpart about fuel supply. He's told the ABC Australia's fuel reserves are stable for now.
3: We've got 3.3 billion litres locked in to be delivered over the next 4 weeks. We have 41 days worth of petrol on hand in Australia, for example, and these are the figures that I provide every weekend.
2: New data shows Defence hired more soldiers, sailors and aviators over the past financial year. Michael Packey reports.
4: Figures released by the ADF show just over 8,000 people were recruited in the 2025-26 financial year. It's the biggest intake in 16 years and comes from 74,000 applications. Almost 4,000 enlisted in the Army, 2,200 joined the Air Force and 2,000 joined the Navy. Defence says the figure includes overseas recruits, including from our partners in the UK, US, Canada and New Zealand. Candidates with prior service were also in there and those on a gap year. The data shows the number of people leaving the ADF has dropped to about 7%. Michael Packey, Canberra.
2: A new era for Whyalla as the South Australian Steelworks old blast furnace is put to bed. From today, talks will begin regarding redundancies and redeployment for the hundreds directly impacted. A $10 million package has been announced to help the 500 workers and 100 contractors move on. The site will continue to run, with a new owner to be announced before Christmas. Member for Grey, Tom Venning, says the feasibility studies and restructuring of the site that follows needs to be fast-tracked.
5: We have a workforce right now in Whyalla that knows how to make steel, and that same workforce will be doing it in the new method. So we need to bring that forward and try and keep as many workers engaged as possible.
2: AI executives are expected to sit down with lawmakers in Washington within weeks to discuss the growing calls for more regulation of the rapidly emerging technology. US President Donald Trump has taken to social media to push back against the need for more oversight. But Anthropic co-founder Jack Clark has told the BBC the situation can't continue as it is.
6: Basically a broadly, totally unregulated industry developing incredibly powerful technology that is getting much, much smarter all the time, likely soon smarter than people, then I think that we are rolling dice with immense risks.
2: And US TV's biggest night of the year, the Emmys, are on today. Sarah Snook leads Australia's Hopes, nominated in the category of Outstanding Lead Actress for the drama series All Her Fault, which was filmed in Melbourne. This is AIR National News. Hawthorn ruckman Lloyd Meek has full faith in the MCG ground staff to have the ground in excellent condition following last week's NFL match. Turf covering the entire gridiron has been replaced ahead of Saturday's preliminary final between the Hawks and Lions.
7: Yeah, I haven't really thought about it too much. I know that they hasn't had that much traffic outside of obviously the NFL game and yeah, the odd final. It gets a lot of traffic throughout the year and it's always pretty immaculate. Like, they do a pretty good job. The groundskeeper's there, so nah, not too fazed by.
2: To rugby league now, and the Panthers may still be without Nathan Cleary for their preliminary final, despite him avoiding suspension. The club's confirmed the star playmaker has been diagnosed with a stress-related bone issue in his foot and will need to be monitored by medical staff. Brisbane Lions FC are into the Australia Cup semi-finals after beating Perth Glory and Melbourne City. Tonight they'll face Victorian heavyweight South Melbourne for a spot in the national final. Captain Sean Carlos says it's an exciting position to be in.
8: We have never been in this position. We've never gotten around the round of 16. So to be this far in is amazing in itself. An away trip is just as good. And we're going to be playing a quality side.
2: And Australia's three-match one-day series against Zimbabwe begins this afternoon. Australian Independent Radio News.
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0: 7 overnight low in Inverell, 26.5. Yesterday's high, a mostly sunny day forecast for the region and for Inverell today with nor-westerly winds. 20 to 30 kilometres an hour, turning west-southwesterly, 15 to 20 k's during the day. And moderate the fire danger and the UV index at a very high. Looking ahead, sunny conditions right through to the weekend, they're saying. The Bureau, tops of 24 degrees tomorrow and 23 for Thursday. Heading for tops today, 27 for Inverell, 23 Glen, 31 Warrielder, Bingra 29, 24 Armidale and Tamworth 27. Currently in town, we are sitting at 16 degrees, 59% relative humidity. Winds are calm out of the west-southwest, gusting up to 2 k's. No rain to report since 9 yesterday. And sunset this evening will be at 12 to 6. That's your latest weather update right here at 91.9 Star FM, Inverell's community station. At 6 past 8, we pause for this funeral announcement. The relatives and friends of the late Margaret Dawn McLaughlin, known as Dawn, age 88 years, later George Street, Inverell, and formerly of Homewood, Brodie's Plains, are respectfully informed that Dawn's funeral service will take place at the Sapphire City Crematorium Chapel in Inverell, commencing at 10:30 a.m. this Friday, the 18th of September, followed by interment at the Inverell Lawn Cemetery. This announcement was authorised by Thorley and Sons Funeral Services, phone 67222566. This announcement was authorised by Thorley and Sons Funeral Services, phone 67222566.

0: It's your all-star breakfast, 8:07. Coming up at 8:30, the regional news in the headlines this morning. Barnaby Joyce needs to explain what One Nation's migration policy would actually mean for families, farmers and small businesses across New England, according to federal opposition leader Angus Taylor. 22-year-old Inverell man is a little out of pocket after being arrested and charged following a police pursuit on Thursday evening in Inverell. Member for the Northern Tablelands, Brendan Moylan, has welcomed $52,000 in funding to be shared amongst four preschools, undertaking a pilot program to measure children's progress as part of the national preschool reform. And we'll also tell you Jaden French has completed his premiership winning season, claiming the Yarella Tigers Best and Fairest Award at the club's presentation night at the Yarella Golf Club on Saturday. We'll give you those details and more coming up at 8:30 here at Star FM. It's 8:08. Now, we are building up to another big event in February. Jamming on the Green is back, and it's going to be bigger and better than the last couple of years. Joining us is one of the organising committee, and Brock Mathers. A very good morning, Brock. How are you this morning?
1: Jerry, good. Thank you. Thanks for having us.
0: Thank you for joining us and telling us what's coming up to Jamming on the Green. And you've got a date and everything sort of ready to rock and roll on February 13th.
1: Yeah, February 13th will be when Jamming on the Green takes off. That's a Saturday. But we're changing things up a little this year. We've added an extra event or an extra day to the weekend. So we've got two big nights planned starting on Friday the 12th. Of February.
0: Yep, this is new.
1: 27th, and then we back it up on the 13th with Jamming on the Green. Now, we haven't yet announced what's happening on the Friday yet, but it will be announced very soon. We're just nutting out a few final things, but I guess basically with the success of Jamming over the last few years and the ability to help local families out, we feel that this extra event we'll give everyone an opportunity to contribute and help more families in our community.
0: So you recently announced who was going to get summer recipients. How many recipients did you have?
1: I think, look, over the 2 years we've been running the event, we've helped probably, just off the top of my head, close to 15 families and people. And again, this is off the top of my head. I can confirm numbers, but I would imagine we've donated well and truly over $40,000 to those families.
0: Yeah, so, I've got to think you might be right there, yeah.
1: Yeah, so maybe possibly closer to 50 in 2 years. So, you know, we want to build on that. And also with this extra event that we're bringing in, we want to turn this into an event that people come to Inverell and enjoy a whole weekend of, quality events. Which ranges from music and then this new concept we're bringing in, which basically I guess we can, without saying too much, let's just say we're planning an elegant night under the stars with the stars, if that works.
0: Some guest speakers.
1: Possibly. Yes. Possibly guest speakers, yeah.
0: Okay, right, yeah.
1: So we might even let a few clues out later before we finish up on how that'll work. But I guess the focus is bringing the community together and raising funds so we can chip in and help people in need.
0: Yep, and it's been some tremendous success over the last couple of years. And it's also going to be coinciding with a race meeting as well. We had the Baldwins in, Sean Baldwin, who is the president of the Inverell Jockey Club. They've got a meeting on the Saturday.
1: Correct.
0: And then hopefully people will go to the race meeting and then head to Jamming on the Green. That's Inverell Sporties straight after that. And I'm hearing that they're going to help with transporting patrons up.
1: Yep, that's right. Yeah, I mean, it's early stages at the moment, but the Jockey Club's picked up a race meeting for that day. And we're going to work with them to make it, work for everyone. And again, we haven't nutted it out yet, but I'm pretty sure if we do purchase a ticket to Jamming on the Green, that'll be your entry into the races.
0: He did confirm that today.
1: Yeah, excellent. So, and like we said, there'll be transport to and from the venue. So, again, it's showcasing a great weekend in Inverell.
0: All right. Any acts of confirmed for the Saturday?
1: Yeah, we can. So Jamming on the Green in past years, we've had our local artists followed by a headline act. Last year was Lisa Hunt.

0: But I can announce that on the 13th of February, 27, our headline act for Jamming on the Green will be Eric Groth and the Gurus. We also have a Richie Gudgeon and band showing up for the weekend. Richie's also playing at the club on the Friday night. And I'm sure we'll have local legends 3 days to Friday rock up for another performance. And they've supported the event since day one. So they're pretty popular in town. And last year they put on a great show with the bagpipes and all that. So, yeah, that's to start with. Yeah. And we're still looking at, you know, local artists to showcase as well.
1: Yeah, so having Eric Groth there, that's going to be fantastic. Oh,
0: he's really popular in the music scene. Does the music festival and, yeah, great band, great party band and it sort of ties in with the theme for the Friday as well.
1: Okay, so but we will eventually sort of release details.
0: Yeah.
1: Did you want to sort of maybe now you got your shadow there?
0: Shadow's here, yeah.
1: The shadow who might have a bit of an idea, a bit of a clue to who might be coming up on the 12th of February.
0: Yep.
1: So we've
0: got Knox here. He's going to give a couple of clues away to who might be attending the 12th.
1: Okay. So this is the first person that might be turning up.
0: Yeah.
1: Okay, Knox, go for it.
2: The first clue is it's an ex Roosters and Rabbitohs tough guy. The second clue is New South Wales origin kangaroo legend. The third clue is true Aussie sport legend.
1: Okay, so that'll get a few people thinking, oh, who the hell is that?
0: Yeah, it could be anyone.
1: Could be anyone. So what do we say?
0: Ex Rooster and Rabbitohs tough guy.
1: Yes.
0: Origin and kangaroo legend.
1: Yes.
0: And a true Aussie sports larrikin, I would say. We
1: larrikin,
0: put legend
1: right
0: there,
1: right.
0: But I'd say he's definitely a larrikin definitely a feared man on the footy field back in the day.
1: Okay, so and for the Friday evening entertainment or the day, we're also calling on listeners to maybe come up with an idea, name. We've got a sort of name. What is it? What do you call it? Soiree?
0: Soiree on the green at the moment. It's not locked in.
1: And that's not locked in.
0: It's not locked in. So we're happy to hear ideas. Mm-hmm. If anyone out there's, you know, we want to keep it in line with Jamming on the Green.
1: Yep.
0: So if anyone's got any ideas for a name, who knows? We might even be able to come up with a prize if a name gets...
1: People can put their thoughts on... You've got a Facebook page?
0: Yeah, we've got a Facebook page. It's Jamming on the Green Facebook page. So I guess you just search that, I'm sure. Or it'll be on the Sporties page if you need to find it. Yeah.
1: Yep, fair enough. Now, on the Saturday, you've got other entertainment, Yabby races and the like?
0: Yeah. The Yabby races are back. They've been a huge success over the last couple of years, raising lots of funds. And this year, in the past, it's been smaller prizes for the winners, but this year we're going to throw in some prize money for the winning Yabby. Which is pretty exciting.
1: Yep.
0: And we're going to have auctions, some amazing raffles, which are including at least one 5-night Gold Coast holiday.
1: Okay.
0: And with the raffles, you know, last year I think we'd done some sheep and stuff like that. So there'll be plenty of opportunities for people to buy a raffle ticket or jump in on an auction on either the Friday or Saturday event. And, support the cause, support the community.
1: Okay, so it's all locked in. We have entertainment, a day on the Friday, the 12th.
0: Yep.
1: Okay, so Jamming on the Green extending to this particular entertainment on the Friday and then, of course, the big day on Saturday.
0: Yeah, that's right. Now, if anyone wants to get involved, donate or sponsor the event, you can contact Sporties for more information. And obviously stay tuned on the Jamming on the Green Facebook page and there will be more announcements coming out soon, including the name of that event.
1: Yes.
0: And some more information on what's happening that day.
1: Okay. So, we'll be lucky. We'll get you in in a couple of weeks' time to release some more information. Tickets?
0: Tickets will be on sale soon. We're just nutting out some finer details there. But I can assure that they will be reasonably priced. especially for the Friday and Saturday night. And there will be or may possibly be limited tickets for the Friday night. So when it comes out, I recommend you jump on and grab your tickets, whether it's for your corporate event, for your business or individual. Jump on and support the cause. And all money goes back to the community. That's the beauty of it. The recipients that we spoke about before that have received help, goes back to them in the way of vouchers through local business. So that money gets spent back through town as well. So it's not disappearing out of town. It's getting spent back in local business, and everyone gets supported.
1: Beautiful. So. All right. I can assure you, folks, because I attended the last meeting, the Friday night is going to be banging. So once tickets go on sale, get them, because as Brock just said, limited tickets will be available. Appreciate it. Good on you. Thanks for coming on board, and we'll catch up with you in a couple of weeks' time when you with more information.
0: We will. Thank you.
1: Brock Bathers, join us. And join us for, of course, Jamming on the Green, extended with a function on the 12th at Sporties. And then, of course, the big day on the 13th of February, in conjunction also with a big race day also on the Saturday. Going to be a big day in Inverell. It's your all-star breakfast, 18 past 8. Mystery Voice not too far away. And don't forget, after 8.30, we're counting down the top five hits from this day in 2010 in Star FM Chart Toppers. But right now, a bit of NXS. Burn for you here at Star.

0: XS, burnt for you right here at Star FM. Welcome along, All Star Breakfast. Let's see, we give away cash, $45 this morning, a mystery voice. Thanks to Sunder Painting and Restoration, 56192442, the number to call. If you want to have a crack, here is that mystery voice.
1: Eight competitors all sitting there and everybody's doing their own thing and they're trying to play mind games.
0: Okay, here, that's the mystery voice. So if you've got an idea who that is, give me a call on 56192442. 56192442. Mystery voice this morning.
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0: Jean's having a crack this morning at Mystery Voice. Good morning, Jean. How are you?
6: Pretty good, thank you, Jean.
0: That's the way. $45 off for grabs this morning for you if you can give me the right answer to this Mystery Voice.
1: Eight competitors all sitting there and everybody's doing their own thing and they're trying to play mind games.
0: Okay, who's playing mind games there, Jean?
6: Reese Nicholson.
0: Now, who is Reese Nicholson? Who's Reese Nicholson?
6: He's one of the actors on The Traitors.
0: On The Traitors, right, yeah. Reese Nicholson is incorrect. Not right, unfortunately, but thank you for trying anyway, and you have a wonderful day.
6: Thank you. You too, Jerry.
0: Thanks, Jean. Bye. Jean missing out there, so saying Reese Nicholson, not right, so the stash remains. It will rise to $50 tomorrow in Mystery Voice. Thanks to Sonder Painting and Restoration right here, Star FM. 27 past 8, 8.30 regional news not too far away, and then after 8.30 we'll count down the top 5 hits from this day in 2010 in Star FM chart toppers. But right now, let's go to a car wash. I tell you what, anybody wanting to wash my car? It's filthy. No motivation to clean it either. Oh, it's life. It's your old Star Breakfast. Good morning.

0: We're heading to the car wash. Rose Royce and car wash right here, 91.9 Star FM. Good morning to Robin. Thank you for your well wish this morning. And Marshy, happy day to you. And a special cheerio, he says, to Baz. Hope you're doing okay and readiness for your trip to the country music capital. Hope you have a great day there, Jeff. And all the best, Baz. It's now 8:30.
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0: With the latest from the Star FM Newsroom, I'm Jerry Tavera. Barnaby Joyce needs to explain what One Nation's migration policy would actually mean for families, farmers and small businesses across the New England, according to Federal Opposition Leader Angus Taylor. Mr Taylor says One Nation says net overseas migration will be negative for 3 years, but it's not confirmed what the number will be in year one, year two, or year three. The opposition leader says Mr. Joyce needs to answer questions, including what the number of migrants would be in year one, year two, and year three, what One Nation's migration policy would cost, has it been independently costed, and what it will mean for workers and small businesses across New England. He says migration has been too high under Labor, and numbers need to come down, and standards need to go up, adding the coalition's plan will bring migration down, raise standards and cap migration to the number of homes Australia can actually build. A 22-year-old Inverell man is a little out of pocket after being arrested and charged following a police pursuit on Thursday evening in Inverell. Just after 8:30, police attempted to stop a Nissan Utility on Vivian Street, with the vehicle leading police on a brief pursuit before being terminated due to safety concerns. Following investigations, the driver was identified and later arrested after leaving a residence in May Street on Saturday. Police subsequently suspended the man's license and was charged with police pursuit, not stopped drive recklessly, and responsible person custodian does not disclose driver identity. He was bailed to appear at Inverell Local Court on the 22nd of October. The man was also issued fines of almost $7,000 for various motor vehicle infringements. In a separate incident, police arrested a man driving a Mazda sedan on the Yetman Road after being stopped on Sunday morning. Checks conducted revealed the driver's license was disqualified, and he was issued a court attendance notice to appear at Inverell Local Court at a later date. The Westpac rescue helicopter was kept busy over the weekend, with one mission being tasked to an accident at Gravesend on Saturday morning. Just after 11:30, a chopper was tasked by a New South Wales ambulance to a motorcycle accident in Gravesend to treat and transport a woman aged in her 40s. New South Wales ambulance paramedics and the helicopter's critical care medical team treated the woman for multiple injuries before being airlifted to the Tamworth Regional Referral Hospital in a serious condition. A man in his 50s was also treated at the scene by New South Wales ambulance paramedics and transported to Moree District Health Service. Member for the Northern Tablelands, Brenda Moylan, has welcomed $52,000 of funding to be shared amongst four preschools undertaking a pilot program to measure children's progress as part of the National Preschool Reform Agreement. The 2026-27 Preschool Outcomes Measure pilot funding has been allocated to preschools in Armidale, Bogabilla and Glen Innes that will provide the tools and skills to measure progress of the children in this program. Mr Moylan says preschools chosen to undertake this pilot are all meeting or exceeding the set national quality standards, and statewide there are only 96 services funded. Participating early learning services must only use the funding for tools and technology, educational resources, staffing, salary and wages. Kay Fuller has been crowned Inverell's newest Communicator of the Year following the annual Inverell Breakfast Toastmasters event at the Inverell RSM Club on Friday evening. Kay was awarded the prize for her dedication to the community via her works as a minister and her volunteer work, and says she was completely surprised and overwhelmed by the acknowledgement. McIntyre High School's Mitchell Hollands and Inverell High School's Lily Trevethick were awarded the joint winners of the Youth Communicator of the Year. Both were praised for speaking exceptionally well on the night and was recognised for their outstanding communication skills and contribution to their school and community. Glen Innes Jockey Club has secured an additional race day following confirmation from Racing New South Wales. Northern Tablelands MP Brendan Moylan congratulated the club on the news adding the club have been working towards adding to their Cup Day race meeting in January to secure a second race meeting to coincide with the 2027 Celtic Festival, the Celtic Cup, on Thursday, the 29th of April. Racing New South Wales Country has confirmed the Celtic Cup race day as a full TAB meeting with a seven-race program, contributing a total of $195,000 prize money. The event has been approved for 1 year, with the success of the event determining future race days. The recently formed Inverell Squash Club will hold their inaugural annual general meeting this Thursday evening, where they will officially form a committee. It's anticipated there will be five positions available, three of which will be the executive positions of president, secretary and treasurer. Expressions of interest have been accepted and filled positions will be announced this Friday. And finally, Jaden French has completed his premiership-winning season, claiming the Yarella Tigers Best and Fairest Award at the club's presentation night at the Yarella Golf Club on Saturday. French, who joined the Tigers at the start of the year with Leighton and Michael Johnson Munro, brought experience, leadership and an incredible work rate to the side, with some suggesting that he played the best football of his career. In other awards in the night, reserve grade club Best and Fairest was Brody Dexter. Madison Moran won the Ladies League Tag Best and Fairest Award, while Cody Williams was the Best and Fairest winner in the under-18s. The numbers are in for today's prime cattle sale at the Inverell Regional Livestock Exchange. Here with the numbers is John Shaw.
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0: 18 degrees currently in town, 54% relative humidity, overnight low of 7, 26.5. Yesterday's high and a sunny day forecast for Inverell, and we've got that at the moment. West-northwesterly winds are 20 to 30 kilometres an hour, turning west-southwesterly 15 to 20 k's later today. Moderate the fire danger and the UV index at very high. And for tomorrow, a sunny day and top at 24 degrees. Heading for tops today, 27 Tamworth, 24 Armidale, 29 Bingra, 31 Warriolda, 23 Glen and 27 for Inverell. No rain to report since 9 yesterday. And sunset this evening will be at 12 to 6. That's your latest weather update right here at 91.9 Star FM, Inverell's community station.
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0: We're going back, 16 years to the year of 2010 and counting down the top five hits from this day in the year of 2010. Coming in at number five, we had Usher featuring Pitbull, DJ Got Us Fallen in Love. Here at Star as you kick off Star FM Chart Toppers, the year 2010. Yeah.

0: featuring Rihanna, coming in at number 3 on the charts on this day in 2010. Love the Way You Lie. Also there, Flo Rida with David Guetta and Club Can't Handle Me. And coming in at 5, Usher with Pitbull. DJ Got Us Fallen in Love here at Star FM. It's Star FM Chart Toppers. We're doing the top 5 hits from this day 2010. Coming back with maybe... Well, she was very popular in the in that decade between 2010 and, actually, the 2000s and maybe 2015. Very popular. She's up next here at Star.
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0: Coming in at number 2 was Katy Perry, Teenage Dream.

0: Katy Perry coming in at number two on the charts on this day in 2010 with her Teenage Dream here at Star FM, which means we're up to the number one hit.
1: Number one.
0: And coming in at number one on the charts on this day in 2010 was Teo Cruz and Dynamite. That's it for me. Sure, Ian next, and I'll catch you tomorrow morning, bright and early from 6 tomorrow, Wednesday morning. Enjoy your day.

0: RFM National News is brought to you by Byron Street Auto Electrics at 202 Byron Street in Verrell. They stock a wide range of batteries to suit cars, caravans and heavy machinery.
1: Good morning, I'm Lee Harrison. Energy Minister Chris Bowen is travelling to Saudi Arabia next week for talks with his Saudi counterpart about fuel supply. Petrol and diesel prices are expected to rise due to the latest Middle East tensions. Mr. Bowen says there are no immediate plans for another excise cut.
2: We've got 3.3 billion litres locked in to be delivered over the next 4 weeks. We have 41 days worth of petrol on hand in Australia, for example, and these are the figures that I provide every weekend.
1: A government minister is accusing Pauline Hanson of trying to drag Australia into American-style politics of division. The One Nation leader is facing fresh criticism, this time over comments made on a podcast last year where she described Aboriginal Australians as the most primitive race on earth, claiming they've achieved very little. Labor Minister Claire O'Neill says it's the latest in a trend of Senator Hanson denigrating what makes Australia great.
3: We've got lots of challenges facing Australia, but we're not going to solve them by punching down on things that are brilliant about our country.
1: A new inquiry will look into how Australian children are being radicalised online by pro-terror groups. Online video games will be a core focus of the federal parliamentary probe. Spy agency ASIO says one in five priority counter-terrorism investigations now involves young people. More than 8,000 people have joined the Defence Forces over the past financial year. The 16% increase has been driven by a surge in recruits across the Army, Air Force and Navy. Neil James from the Defence Association says it's a very generous offering.
4: There are recruiting and retention bonuses. The Defence Forces had full adult pay at 17 since 1963. They were one of the first people in the country to do it.
1: The ADF says the number of people who've left the service is at its lowest level in about a decade. Whyalla's local member hopes residents affected by the changes at the South Australian Steelworks will be able to find other jobs and opportunities in the area. Up to 500 workers and around 100 contractors are directly impacted by the permanent closure of the blast furnace. A multi-million dollar support transition package has been launched. Member for Grey, Tom Venning, says it's an emotional time for the town.
5: There will be hundreds of people that will not have a job in a week's time, and I've been hearing at some of the schools, parents have been very upset. If you need support navigating the whole welfare system, that's where my office can help.
1: And fragmented workplace messaging is costing Australian businesses nearly $4.5 billion a year in wasted productivity. New data shows the average worker loses 12 hours annually hunting down misplaced information across different platforms. This is AIR National News. Fremantle midfielder Caleb Sarong says they're preparing to face a formidable Sydney side in Friday's sold-out preliminary final. It comes as Sarong is preparing to come up against his brother Jai in the clash, but says there won't be any brotherly love during the game.
6: He's just another competitor on the other side of the team, so for that 120 minutes when you're out there, he's just another jumper, another Swans jumper, another number, and then after the game, he's my brother again. But siren to siren, he's just another opposition player.
1: The Sharks hope to finish off a drained Roosters side in Saturday's NRL semi-final at Alliance Stadium. The Roosters are coming off a 19-12 loss to the Panthers. Sharks halfback Nicho Hynes says it can be hard to bounce back from a finals loss.
7: I've been in that situation in 2022 when we lost to the Cowboys here and then lost to the Rabbitohs a week after in straight sets, and you know the Raiders did it last year too when we went and beat them.
1: And Jordan Petaia has been selected in his first Wallabies squad since the 2023 Rugby World Cup as Les Kiss braces for the sternest test yet of his brief coaching reign. A one-time teenage test debutant, Petaia has been included in Australia's 34-man group for the upcoming showdown with back-to-back world champion South Africa in Perth. Australian Independent Radio News.
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9: 5 minutes past 9 and 20 degrees downtown in Brown. Beautiful morning. 54% humidity. Wind is from the north at 8 kilometres per hour. No rainfall since 9 o'clock. We've got a moderate fire danger. Mostly sunny on the northern tablelands today with west to northwesterly winds at 20 to 30 kilometres per hour in the morning, then turning west to southwesterlies in the afternoon. Top temperatures forecast for today, Inverell 27, Glen Innes 22, Armidale 24, Bundarra 26, Dinga 25. Northwest slopes and plains sunny with west to northwesterly winds at 20 to 30 kilometres per hour, then turning south to southwesterlies in the afternoon. Top temperatures for today, Ashford and Bingra 29, Warriotta 31, Tamworth 27, Moree 31. Tomorrow, northern tablelands a little bit cooler, partly cloudy with south to southeasterly winds at 15 to 20 kilometres per hour. And top temperatures forecast, Inverell 24, Glen Innes 21, Armidale only 18, Bundarra 22, Tinga 22. Northwest slopes and plains sunny with southerly winds at 20 to 30 kilometres per hour. Turning southeasterlies at 15 to 25 kilometres per hour in the evening. And top temperatures for tomorrow, Ashford and Warriotta 27, Bingra 24, Tamworth 20 and Moree 24. Good morning, John Shaw there with our Tuesday morning program, filling in for Beth this morning. We'll catch up with Sonia from Inverell Public Library shortly, but in the meantime...
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9: And the roster for today, quite a few people put their hand up for today. Marianne Madviglio, Colleen Ann Caro and Jeanette Peasley, Pat Henderson and Jan Frater, Rider Access, North Haven, Barbie and Steffi Jones. Barbie and Stephen Jones, all looking after the Meals on Wheels today. We'll catch Access, North Haven, Barbie and Steffi Jones. Barbie and Stephen Jones, all looking after the Meals on Wheels today. We'll catch

0: Leanne Rimes from the movie Coyote Ugly and Can't Fight the Moonlight. Almost 11 minutes past nine, we'll catch up with Sonia from Inverell Library very shortly.
1: Hi, I'm Kate Dyett, Mayor of Inverell Shire. 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
0: And time to catch up with Sonia Wilkins from Inverell Library. Morning, Sonia. How are you?
2: I'm very well, thank you, John.
0: That's the way. What's been happening at our wonderful library?
2: Oh, look, I think we've been pretty busy as always, yeah. Running a few different programs and activities. We are running Lego Club at the moment. We've been doing that all term. So we've got one session this week, which we've still got a couple of places in. So that's Thursday at 4 for children who are K to 6. So there's an opportunity to book in there. And then next week will be the last one of the year, and that's an invitation-only one. That's a bit of a special one for the last one. So anyone that's attended prior to this, invited to come along for that one.
0: What age group do you normally have with the Lego?
2: So kindy through to year 6, which is...
0: up to about 12, 13? Yeah.
2: Yeah, sort of 5 or 6 through to 12 or 13.
0: Oh, right. Yeah. Any involved?
2: Yeah, so it's usually booked out. We have

0: have, I think, 12 or 15 children able to attend.
1: Isn't that
0: That's
1: great?
0: Just so we keep it manageable, as you can imagine. Lego gets a bit crazy, but it's always such fun and always well enjoyed. So there are just a couple of spots left in that one this week.
1: Isn't it a challenge, though? Especially those complicated ones.
0: Mm. Yeah, yes.
1: I had a crack at putting a special edition Mustang thing, I think. And I just saw it. I thought, I'll have a crack at this. And it took me hours.
0: Yes, yeah.
1: And frustrating, thinking, now that's there.
0: But it was. You've got to really follow those directions carefully.
1: It's good for your mind.
0: Yes, it is.
1: Incredible.
0: Yeah.
1: Yeah. You're never too old, are you?
0: No, that's right. And doing things that keep your brain engaged are really important.
1: I think so.
0: Yeah.
1: I think really people in their latter years, they want to get a hold of it because it is such a challenge.
0: Yes.
1: And it's so easy. Yeah. It's not easy, but it's so simple to get and get involved with.
0: Yeah, that's right. We've actually got Lego sets here in the library and we always have a community build out.
1: Yeah.
0: So we've put a set out and people can just come in, sit down and, you know, build a little bit and then somebody else comes along and builds a bit more. Yeah. Yeah. Same as our community jigsaw puzzle.
1: Oh,
0: and
1: right.
0: That sort of collaborative activity is always really, really nice for people.
1: And you get many people involved with that?
0: Yeah. Yep. Absolutely. The jigsaw puzzle, they only take a week or two to get done.
1: Yeah, right.
0: And we'd put like 1,000-piece ones.
1: It goes to show a library isn't just about books, is it?
0: Yeah, that's exactly right. We do so many different things. You know, some of the, you know, we do some active programming where, you know, people are coming in for programs and for events. And we also do passive programming like the Lego and the jigsaws where people can just come in, make use of the space, spend some time doing something that they enjoy and be in, you know, a quiet, cool, comfortable, safe place.
1: And it doesn't cost you anything.
0: Exactly.
1: Yeah,
0: doesn't cost
1: incredible
0: you
1: service, isn't it?
0: Yeah.
1: What else have you got coming up, Sonia?
0: So next week on Monday the 21st, our monthly talk for seniors is on wills and estates. So we've got Borthwick and Butler coming in to talk about that, something that's really important for people to make sure that they have sorted out because you just never know. And you don't want to leave, you know, your family with having to figure out what your wishes were.
1: No.
0: Whereas if you've recorded your wishes, you've made sure that, you know, things are done how you want them to be.
1: Oh, very good. So when's that on
0: really
1: again?
0: Really important. That's next Monday, the 21st.
1: Right.
0: That's at 10:30. And then we've got a couple of movies happening next week as well. These are for our adult audiences. And whilst I can't tell you the name, it's Aussie, and we've got a couple of our fluffy paddock occupiers of a mystery. So I think most people will be able to figure out what movie that is. And it's got, of course, Hugh Jackman in it. So
1: yeah,
0: I'm sure that's going to be popular as we watch the woolly detectives get to work.
1: All right, okay.
0: Mm.
1: That's the clue, is it? I haven't got a clue. I honestly haven't got a clue what it could be. I haven't.
0: I think a few people will probably get that one.
1: Right.
0: But, you know, if you enjoy it's a humorous Aussie mystery.
1: All right, very good.
0: Yeah, and then school holidays is on after that, so...
1: Yeah.
0: School holiday starts on the 28th and we've got a program of activities happening. So the timetable for that is available in the library. It's also up on our Facebook page. And I think bookings will open next Monday.
1: Right.
0: They normally open a week beforehand.
1: So there's plenty going on.
0: Absolutely. Absolutely.
1: Right.
0: Always something
1: good
0: to do.
1: Always good to catch up, Sonia.
0: Thank you so much.
1: No worries. Thank you. I think Beth's back next Tuesday, but I might be back in a couple of weeks' time. So enjoy your time at the library.
0: Thank you.
1: Okay, thanks, Sonia.
0: Bye.
1: Bye. Sonia Wilkins and Sonia, the manager of Inverell Public Library. What a fantastic facility it is.
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0: The Boss, Bruce Springsteen, and Dancing in the Dark out of about 1984. How long ago was that? Now, 42 years ago. Incredible, isn't it? Seems like yesterday.
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0: It's a bit, isn't it? I better not do what I did on Sunday, wind it back halfway. Joe Nichols and C'est La Vie. 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

0: Ryan Adams, Have You Ever Really Loved a Woman? And Simon Garfunkel with the classic Bridge Over Troubled Water. Well, I've had my Ryan Adams hit, and then a Emmylou Harris and a Bob Seger, maybe a George Strait, and I'll be right. But I'm here till 1:30, so we've got plenty of time to do that, haven't we?
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0: 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That's what happens when you're leaving on auto, isn't it? That was supposed to come second. Anyway, we'll read the Grapevine. The National Transport Museum on Rifle Range Road, up in Daly, 9 a.m. to 4 p.m. In Villard Gallery, open every Tuesday, 10 a.m. until 4 p.m. They offer a variety of workshops and classes. 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Enrolled AA holds a meeting every Tuesday, 10:30 a.m. at the Salvation Army Hall. 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Blah, blah, blah. Coffee for Blokes, a free social discussion group, is held every Tuesday, 9 a.m. until 11 a.m. on Victoria Park at River Street, opposite the Uniting Church, BYE. And copy or more information, contact John Crisp, 0467 390 813. And Inverell McIntyre Lions Club meet on the first and third Tuesday of the month at the Lions Den, 61 Campbell Street, Inverell. If you'd like to become a member or for more information, contact Bill Sutton, 0427-664-442. And the Inverell District Parkinson Support Group meet on the third Tuesday of each month at the Inverell Shire Library at 10 o'clock. Guest speakers invited to address the group each month, and a bi-monthly Joe Lavelle from RN, from Rural Fit, will bring the latest updates on Parkinson's disease. Those affected with Parkinson's and their carers are most welcome to attend. A friendly chat over morning tea is enjoyed by all. For more information, contact Von White, 0437 916 383. And that's our Grapevine this morning, with the compliments of ATJ's Earthworks.

of Then, Now and Forever with Forever Country. Frankie Goes to Hollywood relaxed and Teddy Swims Lose Control. It is 1.5 minutes to 10 o'clock. Looking for a little short one to get us to the 10 o'clock news. Jane Pitney and Hawaii, 1:33.